0: the country. We don't have a worked out, coherent plan for the country in a fast changing world, and are in the wrong political position from which we can devise one.
1: Temperatures are expected to cool slightly in parts of the UK after several days of record-breaking heat. Meanwhile, six people have now died in recent days after getting in trouble with water. The head of GCHQ will warn Russia is relentlessly targeting critical infrastructure, democratic processes and public trust across the UK and Europe. And Keith Butler is expected to say the Kremlin is stepping up its daily hybrid activity during the agency's first annual lecture later. There's a warning the criminal investigation into the Post Office Horizon scandal could be delayed by 5 years. Kat Suave has the details.
2: Around 1,000 people were wrongly convicted after the Horizon IT system made it appear that money was missing from branches across the UK. Commander Stephen Claymans, in charge of the inquiry into potential criminality in those prosecutions and the assurances that the software was robust. He says his team would need to nearly double in size if they're to submit the necessary files to charge anyone by next year or 2028. He also claims there's a shortfall of £16.5 million in the investigation's projected budget.
1: And Ed Sheeran was the UK's most played artist of 2025. Music licensors PPL says he's come out on top across TV, radio and venues for the 8th time in 11 years. That's the latest. I'm Barry Weir.

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2: It's been 24 hours. Could have bought me flowers. You know I ain't been happy. Maybe call me in an hour. Do you wish it was her though?

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1: From the Sky News Centre at 2. So Tony Blair thinks the UK is sliding towards relegation from the Premier League of Nations as he criticises ministers for not having a coherent plan for the country. The former Prime Minister is warning the government needs a fundamental reset. In a 5,000-word essay, he says Sir Keir Starmer's policies, including a rise in employers' national insurance, have held back business and growth. Rachel Conliffe from the New Statesman magazine.
2: I didn't see many concrete ideas for what we need to do other than have a more dynamic economy, you know, lower taxes, higher growth, and all the things that we would all love, but know that it's actually quite difficult to get there.
1: Five young people have now died in water in recent days, with a warning from the RNLI about the very real risk of swimming during the heatwave. The latest incident was confirmed by Lancashire police after officers recovered a body believed to be a boy who got into difficulty while with friends at Ribchester. The Court of Appeal will review whether the sentences of three teenage boys were too lenient following the rape of two girls in Hampshire. A judge said he handled the 15-year-old's behavioural rehabilitation orders because he wanted to avoid criminalising children. Attorney General Richard Hermer has referred the case and posted this on social media.
3: Barristers instructed on my behalf will seek to argue that for the crime of rape, only prison will do. It's now a matter for our independent judiciary.
1: A stepmother has been found guilty of killing a five-year-old girl by scalding her in a hot bath more than 40 years ago in South London. Andrea Bernard's death was treated as an accident in 1978, but new evidence has led to Janice Nix's conviction. NASA's ordered moon landers, rovers and drones as it pushes ahead with plans for a permanent base on the moon. Astronauts hope to return to the lunar surface as early as 2028. And Lawrence Shankland has agreed a move from Hearts to Scottish Premiership rivals Rangers. The Scotland striker signed a two-year deal at Ibrox. That's the latest. I'm Barry Bates.

0: When we're all out living our lives, having fun, Jukebox is here.
1: Got an idea for a show? 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
2: From the Sky News Centre at 3, a former Prime Minister is warning Labour against forcing Sir Keir Starmer out without a clear plan for the country. Sir Tony Blair's criticised government moves on the economy, the workers' rights bill and what he calls an acceleration of net zero. Our political correspondent Lucy McDade has more from the XPN's 5,000-word essay.
3: The government's principal problem isn't Keir's personality, Blair says. It is because we don't have a worked-out, coherent plan for the country. He's saying this Labour government is too unwilling to leave its comfort zone and needs a fundamental reset.
2: Five young people have died in separate water incidents during the recent heatwave as the RNLI warns of the dangers of swimming. The charity says temperatures in lakes and reservoirs remain low despite the hot weather, raising the risk of cold water shock. Israel says it's expanding its ground operation in southern Lebanon following a rise in drone attacks from Hezbollah. A ceasefire remains in place, but Israel says it's acting against threats from the Iran-backed group. A man's been arrested by detectives investigating the Heaton Park synagogue terror attack in Greater Manchester. A 49-year-old is being questioned on suspicion of failing to disclose information relating to terrorist activity. Bereaved families have met the Prime Minister at Downing Street earlier and the consultation on child online safety measures closed at midnight. Sir Keir Starmer says the government will move very quickly on plans to tackle the harms that social media can cause children. Earlier he met Ruth Moss, whose daughter Sophie Parkinson died after viewing harmful online content.
4: For every child that you see here, there will be hundreds of thousands of parents that are grappling with this issue, and there will be costs associated with that as well in terms of children's mental health, in terms of their physical health, and we need to be addressing that. So we put all that on the table today, and I hope that the Prime Minister listens.
2: And all the British hopes of success at the French Open Tennis and Men's Singles have come to an end. That's the latest. I'm Barry Weir.

slowly drifting away, wave after wave, wave after wave, slowly drifting, drifting away, and it feels like I'm drowning, pulling against the stream, pulling.

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2: From the Sky News Centre at 4, a former Prime Minister says the UK risks becoming marooned on an island of irrelevance unless there's a fundamental reset. Sir Tony Blair's warning Labour and the country, but he doesn't weigh in on the leadership crisis facing Sir Keir Starmer. Instead, he says there must be a coherent plan for the future. Our reporter Gillian Joseph has more from the former Prime Minister's 5,000-word essay.
3: The Labour Party is playing with fire, or more accurately, with its future and that of the country. We don't have a worked-out, coherent plan for the country in a fast-changing world, and they're in the wrong political position from which we can devise one.
2: Temperatures are expected to cool slightly in parts of the UK after several days of record-breaking heat. Meanwhile, six people have died in recent days after getting into trouble in the water. The head of GCHQ will warn Russia is relentlessly targeting critical infrastructure, democratic processes and public trust across the UK and Europe. And Keith Butler is expected to say the Kremlin is stepping up its daily hybrid activity. The Victims Commissioner for England and Wales says it's absolutely right three boys will have their sentences reviewed following the rape of two girls in Hampshire. They avoided jail terms, as the original judge said he wanted to avoid criminalising children. Commissioner Claire Waxman says there's a fine balance in the justice system.
4: The focus is very much on child-first approach and making sure we're looking at the child welfare, which is exactly what this judge was doing. But they have to balance that with rehabilitation, but also what punishment as well. And I think that's where the balance looks like it was slightly skewed here.
2: Birds of prey across the United Kingdom were targeted at least 921 times over the last decade. The RSPB recorded cases of birds being shot, poisoned or trapped between 2015 and 2024. And rapper Bad Bunny is the latest star to join the cast of Toy Story 5. That's the latest. I'm Barry.

Like, how you pull up, baby? How you pull up? How you pull up? I pull up. Set for the kitchen.

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1: From the Sky News Centre at 5. The former Prime Minister is warning Labour against forcing Sir Keir Starmer out if the party doesn't have a clear plan for the country. Sir Tony Blair's criticised moves over the last 2 years on the economy, the workers' rights bill and what he calls an acceleration of net zero. Our political correspondent Lucy McDade has more from the XPM's over 5,000-word essay.
2: The government's principal problem isn't Keir's personality, Blair says. It is because we don't have a worked-out, coherent plan for the country. He's saying this Labour government is too unwilling to leave its comfort zone and needs a fundamental reset.
1: Six people have died since the start of the bank holiday weekend after getting into difficulty in water. The RNLI's warning of what it calls the very real risk of swimming where there's no lifeguard. It hit 35 degrees Celsius yesterday. Meteorologist Steph Galter says temperatures should cool slightly in parts of the UK.
3: 18, what a change. So along that east coast, it is going to be cooler, a little bit more cloud, a little bit of wind coming in from the sea. So feeling a lot cooler, fresher, better. But that hot weather is just meandering a little bit further towards the southwest that we see that very, very hot weather.
1: A man's been arrested by detectives investigating the Heaton Park Synagogue terror attack in Greater Manchester. A 49-year-old's being questioned on suspicion of failing to disclose information relating to terrorist activity. The declining health of children has been described as a ticking time bomb by the Royal College of Nursing. Its latest research suggests half of health visitors are struggling to carry out vital checks on families due to staffing issues. Ofgem is to announce the energy price cap for annual household bills in England, Wales and Scotland. Experts at Cornwall Insight forecast a 13% rise, amounting to an extra £209 a year from July. And in football, Lawrence Shanklin says it's a dream to join his boyhood club Rangers. The Scotland striker signed a 2-year contract at Ibrox. That's the latest. I'm Barry Hughes.

Ladies and gents, this is the moment you've waited for. You've been searching in the dark, your sweat soaking through the floor. And buried in your bones, there's an ache that you can't ignore. Taking your breath, stealing.

0: with the ill behavior, with the ill behavior, with the ill behavior, with the ill behavior, with the ill behavior, with the ill behavior, with the ill behavior, with the ill behavior, with the ill behavior, with the ill behavior, with the ill behavior, with the ill behavior, with the ill behavior.
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I saw the sun begin to dim and felt that winter wind blow cold. A man learns who is there for him when the glitter fades and the walls won't hold. Cause from that rubble, what remains can only be what's true. If all was lost, there's more I gained.

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2: From the Sky News Centre at 6, Sir Tony Blair's accused Sir Keir Starmer of having no coherent plan for government, adding it needs a fundamental reset. In an almost 6,000-word essay, the former Prime Minister's claiming Labour's holding back business and growth. He's critical of policies, including a rise in employers' national insurance. Rachel Cunliffe from the New Statesman magazine has read the piece.
3: I didn't see many concrete ideas for what we need to do other than have a more dynamic economy, you know, lower taxes, higher growth and all the things that we would all love, but know that it's actually quite difficult to get there.
2: Analysts predict typical gas and electricity bills will rise by more than £200 a year from July. Ofgem's new energy price cap for England, Wales and Scotland will reflect soaring wholesale costs caused by the Iran war. Five children are among six people who've drowned since the start of the bank holiday weekend. Experts are warning swimmers of the risks of things like cold water shock and of swimming in places like reservoirs in hot weather. An investigation found illegal online casinos are still luring children into gambling through Roblox. That's despite the gaming platform promising numerous steps to shut them down more than a year ago. Users, some underage, are able to gamble their Roblox currency, which is bought with real cash. Will Prochaska campaigns for reforms.
4: What's more surprising and more saddening is that our statutory regulator, the Gambling Commission, hasn't done more to stop them. I think Roblox also has to shoulder some of the blame in this instance because it's providing what's effectively a cryptocurrency and allowing it to be used elsewhere outside of its website.
2: While Roblox hasn't commented, Britain's spy chiefs to warn of relentless Russian cyber attacks on the UK and Europe. The head of GCHQ will say cyber security is 10 times more urgent. And it seems the entertainment industry couldn't get enough of Ed Sheeran last year. He's topped a list for the most played artist across TV, radio and venues. That's the latest. I'm Cam Hall.

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2: From the Sky News Centre at 7, Sir Tony Blair claims the Labour government needs a fundamental reset, adding it has no coherent plan. The former Prime Minister won 3 general elections for the party and says in a near 6,000-word essay, Sir Keir Starmer's personality isn't the problem. 5 children are known to have drowned in the recent hot weather. Police were called on several separate occasions, including to the River Ribble in Lancashire, where the body of a 12-year-old boy was recovered last night. Peter Kennedy is from the Royal Life Saving Society UK.
3: There's a big problem with cold water shock. Immediately on contact with the cold water, it forces you to exhale. It makes your limbs less receptive, less responsive. And so you can find it very difficult to swim in that situation.
2: 2 betting ads have been banned for being likely to appeal to under-18s. They featured footballers Harry Kane and Erling Haaland. There's a warning the criminal investigation into the Post Office Horizon scandal could be delayed by 5 years without additional resources. Kat Suave has the details.
4: Around 1,000 people were wrongly convicted after the Horizon IT system made it appear that money was missing from branches across the UK. Commander Stephen Claymans, in charge of the inquiry into potential criminality in those prosecutions and the assurances that the software was robust. He says his team would need to nearly double in size if they're to submit the necessary files to charge anyone by next year or 2028. He also claims there's a shortfall of £16.5 million in the investigation's projected budget.
2: Energy regulator Ofgem's just announced its latest price cap to apply in England, Wales and Scotland from July. It's risen by 13% as a result of the Iran war, pushing typical annual gas and electricity bills up by around £200. And rapper Bad Bunny is the latest star to join the Toy Story 5 cast. That comes out in cinemas next month. And that's the latest.

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2: The top stories this hour. Average annual gas and electricity bills are to rise by more than £200 because of the impact of the Iran war on wholesale costs. Regulator Ofgem has increased the energy price cap, which affects homes on variable tariffs in England, Wales and Scotland by 13% from July to £1,862. One of Sir Keir Starmer's predecessors says the government needs a fundamental reset. In a nearly 6,000-word essay, Sir Tony Blair said there wasn't a coherent plan. But he added the current Prime Minister's personality wasn't the main problem. Here's Treasury Minister Dan Tomlinson's response.
3: This Labour Party is not stuck in this new Labour or old Labour battle, which he talks about a lot in his essay, but is about what are the problems facing the country today and what do we need to do to fix them, and that's what we're getting on with.
2: Five young people have drowned in open water during the recent hot weather. Emergency services were called to the River Ribble in Lancashire yesterday, where the body of a 12-year-old was recovered. NASA has laid out its plans for a permanent base on the moon. The space agency wants to keep a permanent presence there. Landers, rovers and drones are already being ordered. Jared Isaacman is a NASA administrator.
4: For all we hope to accomplish in this endeavor, what we are embarking upon is extremely challenging. And we know so little from what is a combined 80 hours of lunar astronaut EVA time across the Apollo missions. And that was more than a half century ago.
2: Two betting adverts featuring footballers Harry Kane and Erling Haaland have been banned for being likely to appeal to under-18s. OddsChecker, the company behind them, claims the posts were primarily editorial in nature rather than ads, which is why they didn't have an age disclaimer and social responsibility message. And Dagenham in East London has been named a top UK hotspot for fraudulent motor insurance. Experts say scammers are deliberately crashing to try and claim compensation. From Sky News, that's the latest.
5: Good morning and welcome back to another instalment of Wakey, Wakey Gorgeous. If you were in the studio with me just now, I deeply apologise because the one time, I feel like this is a universal feeling for everyone, right? The one time that my hometown gets mentioned on the news, it is the number one hotspot in the UK for fraudulent motor crime. Big up Dagenham. No, I'm not going to say big up motor crime. That's just not the vibe. I am so, so sorry. If you've been a victim of motor crime, this is a safe space. But it's also a safe space if you are a little girly pop who loves to yap. I have some very unfortunate news in the sense that it is actually my last episode of the year. I know. Absolutely crazy. I'm not ready. I hope that you're ready for some good tunes. But, you know, I hope that you're at least hesitant to say goodbye. I just had no idea when I was putting together this set that it would be the last time I was doing it. I walked in this morning and I realised there's no more like episodes scheduled for you. I'm absolutely devastated. I don't really want to say goodbye, but I figured I don't want to, so I'll let the Spice Girls do it for me.

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1: Goodbye by the Spice Girls there. Do you know what? I love that song. I thought, do you know, I don't actually want to explicitly say goodbye because it just doesn't feel real. I mean, I, for those of you that don't know, I will be staying here on campus, not on campus, in York for the remainder of the summer, minus 2 weeks in July because your girl is jetting off. I say jetting off, I'm getting two trains from London to go to Suffolk. A destination, nevertheless, I love it. I could wax lyrical about that place. But yeah, I'm here all summer. So if anyone from URY fancies like turning on the station every Wednesday from 8 till 10 for the foreseeable future and after I graduate as well, because you're going to have to pry radio from my cold one degree in one hand, Prosecco in the other, from me on graduation day. I just genuinely cannot fathom not doing this anymore. But do you know what? I don't know why I'm being so miserable. We have to keep the energy going like we always do on Wednesday mornings. I've got another song coming up for you, and it's one that I actually really wish that we had been able to play at the URY Summer Forum, which was last Friday. I had a blast, but a part of me was really, really upset that this song by Tina Turner was never played. I'd have been great at the karaoke.
2: You know, every now and then, I think you might like to hear something from us. Nice and easy. There's just one thing.
3: Job down in the city.
2: You see, we never, ever do nothing.
3: Working for the man.
2: Nice.
3: Every night and
2: easy.
3: Day.
2: We always
3: but
2: do it.
3: I never lost
2: nice.
3: 1 minute
2: and rough.
3: And now
2: we're going to take the beginning of this song.
3: The thing might
2: and do it
3: been.
2: Easy.
3: Big wheel keep
2: but then we're going to do the finish.
3: Turning.
2: Rough.
3: Proud Mary.
2: It's the way we
3: keep
2: do.
3: On burning.
2: Proud Mary. And we're rolling. Ooh, rolling. Ooh, rolling on the river. Listen to the story.

Tina Turner there with Proud Mary, the 90s version. Now, I didn't actually know that there was a difference between the original and the 90s version. And then I realised, because of her husband, you know, getting a lot of money or like the rise to her music in the divorce, she had to re-record all of her music. So she is a mega cool comeback story. Now, speaking of a comeback story, okay, I have a little bit of a confession. You're not invited to my birthday party. It's a very, very exclusive list, but think of this show as like a mini little birthday party between you and me. And you might be thinking, Mill, what do you mean? Like, why am I not invited to your birthday party? Well, darling, there's a certain capacity to the room. And you got to think, I was like Anna Wintour with my little spreadsheet thinking, who can I invite? Who can I not invite? And spoiler alert, yeah, a lot of people.

Is a scary, scary number, and I know people who are over the age of 28 will be laughing in my face, but can a girl just have a little bit of like a mini crisis to herself? Okay, we let Saffron rant about it for 2 straight months. All right, let me have 5 minutes. Okay, but I decided that in order to, you know, quash the fear of turning 20, which is a laughable age, come on, like, who's having like a fifth life crisis at 20? Evidently me. I thought to combat these fears, I would try and make it like a fun little party for everyone to come to. And I lied earlier, you are invited. You may rock up if you wish. But I will only announce the location like 24 hours before because I am actually really scared. But it's themed, okay? And one thing about me is that I love a theme. If you tell me the dress code, the time and the location, best believe I'm turning up 10 minutes late fashionably, but dressed to the nines. And that's what I told my guests. I said, listen, turn up whenever, just turn up and just be on theme. It is a very, very, very simple theme, and I want you to evaluate this as well. I'm going to give you a little bit of a hint as to what it might be. You've got the song to figure it out.

Mamma Mia there. Well, by ABBA. Goodness me. If my birthday party theme to you is not evident, then I genuinely can't help you. You're beyond helping. I'm so, so sorry. 20 minutes past 8 in the morning. Goodness me. It is early, but don't worry. I've got you. I've got all the good tunes.

It's coming up for you till 10 a.m. as always. It's Wednesday. You know what day it is by now. You know the routine. You know the routine. You know the regime. Come on. I'm forcing my music taste on you. I'm forcing the fact that I'm going to give you my weekly report later. That's essentially everything that I have been up to this week. It's a little acronym that I'll explain for you later. We've also got the Wake Up Shake Up that is, you know, the second to, you know, first to last song that we usually play, just to get you up and moving. It's essentially the adult version of the song that you always sing at primary school, you know, the wake up, give yourself a shake up. It's that, but in song form. And I have a great time doing it. I just, you know, Google the most outlandish song that I can play that has good energy, don't get me wrong, just to play to wake you up, to check whether or not you're actually locked in. Are you locked in? I mean, I'm not. I'm locked into radio, but not exams. I'm in the trenches, one could say. But it's okay, because later on, I am going to be partaking in something that Glasshouse are actually doing, one of the student bars on campus. If you hand in your phone, you get a free drink. And if you revise for an hour, which is nothing, you get some free fries. I'm there. I'm sold. I'm there. It's free food. You'll have to drag me out by my ear roll. Does that mean if I get, like, revised for 2 hours, I get two lots of fries? That is something we need to keep in mind. I hope they don't skimp on the portions. I know what Glasshouse are like. No, I'm just kidding. I only say that because my friend works there. But while I've been stuck in the library this week, I was thinking, like, what can I do to entertain myself during my breaks? And I thought, well, who doesn't love a little bit of people watching? Next up, Sam Fender from his new album. He's been making the rounds lately. Teasers have been coming out about potential new music. Anyway, give it a listen.

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2: 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URY.
0: Another gorgeous tune there from Sam Fender. He never fails me. We love him over here at URY. Next up, it's another guy. I know they're back to back this morning, which is very off-brand for me, but it's the one and only. It's Mr. Billy Joel.

Moving out Billy Joel there from his album 52nd Street. I actually really, really like that one. I don't know about you, but I've heard that he can be a little bit controversial, okay? It's fine though. Now, I want to get into the fact that I was absolutely sweltering yesterday. I don't know about anyone else, but I had a rare day off from work. I was working on Monday, which was actually the peak of it, but I had air conditioning, okay? And I got cut early, just after the peak of the sunshine. So, in all due respect, I was absolutely fine. I sat in my garden with a little spritz, and I was living my best life, okay? However, when Tuesday came, I was sweltering. Alcoin Kitchen, if you didn't know, turns into a greenhouse. That's boots on the ground journalism, people. I was dying. I blame Zara Larsson. She brought about the midnight sun, and I genuinely felt like I was somewhere tropical, like I was on some sort of holiday.

0: 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Message in via the website.
1: Madonna there with Holiday. I really, really like that song. It gives very much sort of like rom-com sort of vibes. And rom-coms are actually something that I will be devoting a lot of my time to this summer, whether in written form or in film form, because your girl, like I said, is stuck here. She's got nothing else to do but go to work and then come home. However, like I said, I do have 2 weeks off in July to go to Southwell, one of my favourite places on earth. Arguably the best beach town in the UK. But don't go there because it's my special place, okay? That's my safe space. That's my, you know, relaxation, staycation for the year. I don't want everyone flooding, okay? Because I will find you and I will get you, okay? And you can take my word for it. You don't go to Middlesbrough and hunt down Harrison. You don't go into Southwold and hunt down Millie. That's the contract. Shake my hand. Thank you. I'm just kidding. But yeah, if anyone has any rom-com recommendations for me, then I will take them on board immensely, because I feel like I've run through the like entire sort of, I don't know, just like the entire roster. I just have such a love for them. I can't even speak. I'm speechless. I have no words. I do, however, want to keep on going with this little subtle theme that we've been having, and that's of like goodbye songs. Much to my dismay, I'm very, very upset to be leaving. But not for long. Like I said, just for 2 months. You'll have me back in early September, late August. As early as I can get them to turn the station back on. But, you know, you got to remember, it's not bye-bye for now.

0: Many, many crumpets, many, many bagels, many, many bagels, many, many bagels, many, many crumpets, many, many bagels.
1: You are my breakfast.
2: Bye Bye Baby by the Bay City Rollers there. Now, that one is such a rom-com reminiscent sort of song, and it is actually in a rom-com. For you, like, what's the equivalent of eagle-eyed? For you sharp listeners, there we go. For you sharp listeners there, in my opinion, that's the equivalent anyway. That one is played at the beginning of one of the best rom-coms of all time, okay? Solid top three for me. Maybe two. If it's Christmas, if it's number two, if any other given, like, time of the year, it's probably, like, number three or four, okay? Love Actually. Now, if that, like, film does not, you know, jerk a few tears out of you, then I just think that you're past saving. I'm so sorry. Anyway, we've had so many tunes so far for you this morning. We've had the Spice Girls with Tina Turner, ABBA, Sam Fender, Billy Joel, Madonna, the Bay City Rollers. I feel like we're kind of, like, fixed in the past at the moment, so I want to get on a tune for you that I think is a bit more of a recent one. It's also a very summery sort of feeling tune. It's one that I love. It's one that you hopefully love. It's a little slice of sunshine. It's Levitating with Dua Lipa.

0: Dua Lipa there, Levitating, off her most recent album. You're listening to Your Why, plenty more coming up for you.
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0: You heard him. It's time to get involved, people. 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And let me tell you, it is terrifying every time I have to play that jingle. I don't know why I do it to myself. Regardless, message in at ury.org.uk. You're loving the tune so far. And also, I want to know, what is your favourite rom-com? Because I feel like I went on a little bit of a rant previously, and I feel kind of bad. I feel like, you know, I push my music tastes on you, but I feel like I should leave my film recommendations to myself. I'll leave it to people like Caitlin Mulholland and Ned, the resident film and TV students, the media lot. No, I'm just kidding. We love them all equally. So it's already nearly quarter to. Well, it is just gone past quarter to nine. That's crazy. I genuinely cannot believe how quickly it goes. I'm having so much fun. We're going to be getting into the weekly report very shortly after this next one. Now, this song, if you're in the exam trenches like me, if you're done, well done. You know, I'm really jealous. Good for you. I hope you're happy. Enjoy the money, Jane. I hope it makes you very happy. I'm sorry, I had to get that one in. I tried not to. You could probably tell because I was hesitating. But this one embodies how I currently feel. It's the Beatles for you.

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2: The Beatles there with Help. I really, really like that song. I just love it. It's a classic. You know, you can't really go wrong with a bit of the Beatles. Paul McCartney, fun fact, has been popping up on my For You page nonstop because it's one of those like TikTok ads. They are creating so much hype around the fact that he is going on TikTok live today. And do you know what? I thought it was adorable. That old man, that, you know, granddad has no idea what he's doing. Bless him. Anyway, 10 to 9 now. And I figured, what better time than now to do my weekly report and keep you wanting more, as always. Amity is what can I say? Okay, so if you're new to the weekly report, essentially I use the acronym REPORT to describe what I've been doing this week. So R stands for reading, E stands for eating, P stands for playing, as in music or games or whatever. O stands for obsessing over, R stands for, the second R is for recommending, and T is for treating myself too. And we all know the girlies here at uni, they love a sweet treat. We always do. We're such divas, I promise you. So R is for reading. Now, I'm going to be more pragmatic and not just talk about exams like I did last week. I'm going to say that I have been reading Impact. It's a Instagram page that I get a lot of my short form like content news from. And you know what? They did a really, really interesting piece on the Met Gala. And they also did a piece about the York races randomly. It's an American page. I was shook. Anyway, E stands for eating. I'm trying to eat healthy. I'm trying to be good. You know, it's exams. I need to get my omega-3s in. I had some salmon yesterday with my housemate. It's so interesting, I know. P stands for playing. Now, all I am doing is using my app Forest, which essentially is a focus app that sets a timer for how long you're revising for. And it plants a tree in the meantime so that when you like pause it or cancel it, it plants a tree for you and you have a forest and it documents how long you were actually off of your phone for. I think it's amazing. I'm using it all the time. I think I've logged about 40 hours this month. 40 hours is a lot, okay? And that's not including the times that like I've done some reading on the bus in between work, etc, etc, etc. Okay. O stands for obsessing over. Now, I'm trying not to obsess over exams, but I am currently obsessing over the fact that I've learned how to make my coffee in like a jam jar, and it is so cute. I'm obsessed. They're so tiny, and like, you know what jam jars are like. They're just so cute and bitty, and they're great to hold as well. Like, the condensation goes crazy, but you can actually get a good grip on the size because it's like a hexagonal, octagonal shape. I'm loving it so far. And R is actually recommending a mocha pot. Now, I have some really sad news regarding my mocha pot, and I'm going to pop it in after the news because I feel like it's relevant, okay? It's breaking news, but I'll get into that later. And T is for treating myself, okay? Today, I'm treating myself to, like I mentioned earlier, the Glasshouse offer where if you hand in your phone, you get a free drink. And if you revise for an hour, you get fries. Now, I am an absolute wimp. I cannot think of anything worse than going up to someone and saying, "Can I have my free fries?" But I'm putting that aside, okay? If those people behind the bar are not working, like, behind the kitchen, then I don't mind. It's okay. I don't have to talk to the kitchen staff. I'm scared of them, okay? I don't want to bother them. Anyway, but I don't mind bothering you. I don't mind bothering you with my music taste. I don't mind bothering you with, gosh, it's just all sorts. Anyway, I have one last song for you, just to take you out of it. It's a short one. It's a house tune. Now, you know how I feel about house, okay? So we're going to be nice, okay? It's my music taste, all right? This one is one that George and I really like. It's called Na Na Na Na, okay? It's from Peggy Gow. And you may have heard her, you know, on TikTok a lot. Not this song in particular, but it is really popular, I can assure you. Have a little listen.

Peggy Gow for you here on URY. Coming up next, it's another queen of pop. You know her, you love her. It's Sabrina Carpenter. Come on now. Did you think I wasn't going to play it? You silly sausage. Come on now. It's Espresso. No.

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2: From the Sky News Centre at 9. An extra £18 a month will be added to the typical household gas and electricity bill in England, Scotland and Wales from July. Ofgem's raised its price cap, which sets the maximum charge for a unit of energy on variable tariffs by 13% to £1,862. The regulator's blaming rising wholesale costs caused by the Iran war. Its chief executive is Tim Jarvis.
3: Prices are very volatile. They're going up and down on a daily basis. If we see the sort of broad trend that we've seen, that is going to lead to a prolonged period of higher prices.
2: It's still below a 2022 high when Russia invaded Ukraine. Sir Tony Blair claims Labour has no coherent plan for the country and is playing with fire. The former Prime Minister's criticised the current one and warned the party against turfing out Sir Keir Starmer without a proper policy agenda. Britain's spy chief is warning businesses and the public cybersecurity should be made 10 times more urgent. The GCHQ boss will say later Russian attacks are relentless. Five children have died since the start of the bank holiday weekend after getting into difficulty in water. Experts are warning of the dangers of swimming in rivers and reservoirs. Coventry City manager Frank Lampard's been named the League Managers Association Manager of the Year.
4: I remember coming here 2 years ago. I watched it all, as we all do here tonight, and because of how I am, I was a bit envious. You know, I was out of a job and I wanted to win. I wanted to be back in. When I went into Coventry, I didn't believe that I'd be here in 18 months' time.
2: It's an award voted for by his peers through the English professional leagues. Arsenal's Mikel Arteta and Manchester City's Pep Guardiola were also on the shortlist. And analysis suggests Lidl has overtaken Morrison's to become the fifth largest supermarket by market share. Research company World Panel says overall grocery prices are 3.1% higher this month than last May, down from April. And that's the latest.

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1: Noah Kahan for you there with You're Gonna Go Far. Clean version, obviously. Welcome back to the second hour of Wakey Wakey Gorgeous. How time flies. It's already 10 past. Oh my gosh. Crazy. Anyway, we did our weekly report just before the top of the hour. I said I had a bit of a sad announcement. Not the fact that it's my last show. That's not relevant. It's actually something even sadder. Genuinely nearly brought me to tears this morning. But nevertheless, I'm not gonna say it just yet. I'm gonna let you sit in it a little bit longer. I hope you're on the edge of your seat. I'm on the edge of mine, not just because this chair is broken, but just because I'm so excited to tell you. Well, not excited, just anxious to tell you, because I have no idea what you're gonna think. We have so much coming up for you the rest of the hour. But one thing that I did actually notice, I forget to mention, is the King was in York yesterday. He was, how crazy is that? He was, where was he? He was at, a pub, and he was at the York Hospital, and then he just like made the rounds. Like, I just saw the royal car in town, and everyone's like Instagram, and like the Facebook was popping off, and it was crazy. I could not believe my eyes. I genuinely like was texting my mum being like, oh my god, like I'd actually seen him myself. I hadn't. But he graced us with his presence, and you know, I don't really keep up with them, but I do have a bit of a soft spot for the royals. I've never seen

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1: Royals There by Lord. I really like that song. It gives me flashbacks to, gosh, what year was that released? Like 2010s, guarantee. That's such a 2016, 2017 sort of song. Anyway, I decided that I actually am going to be nice and tell you. Well, sorry, it's actually not nice news. I'm actually really, really upset. And I'm upset because I lost a very, very dear friend of mine today. And I would just like this to be the eulogy, in a sense, okay? So, as you all know, I'm an avid lover of coffee, okay? And how I make my coffee is using something called a moka pot. And today, when I was making my morning coffee, bear in mind my espresso had been made, and the moka pot was quite hot, but I was in a rush to leave and come to the studio this morning. I was very excited, okay? And I want you to imagine I'm about to take the moka pot, which has a handle, off of the stove, okay? And now I'm not looking as I do this. My jam jar latte is in my left hand. I'm reaching over to grab it with my right, okay? I miss the handle and I grab the moka pot itself, which is boiling hot, because obviously it's hot liquid that it's just had in it. Now, instead of doing the responsible thing, okay, I didn't let go of it. I, like, decided to lock my hand over it and pull my hand away with the moka pot in my hand still. Now, obviously, it's hot. Really, really hot. My hand actually really hurts. Now, I want you to imagine a rocket flying across my kitchen. But the gag is that this rocket also had a bit of more, like a bit of espresso left in it. And it is also metal. Very loud metal, in that sense, okay? It made a very loud bang. And my moka pot is no more. So I'd just like to say that rest in peace to my moka pot. Rest in peace, Momo the moka pot. You served me well, my friend. And you will be dearly missed. Okay, so this is your eulogy. And I'd just like to say, you served me well in that time. I had a great mornings with you every day. And it was not a great start to my Wednesday morning. I was awake then though, because it made such a loud bang and it burnt my hand. But yeah, I loved you very much and I don't know what I'll do without you. How will I make my coffee in the morning? I don't know what I'll do with myself. I can't play barista. I can't make coffee for my friends, let alone myself. I still have coffee beans left. I don't know what to do. I feel so lost. I feel so lost about Momo the moka pot. It's devastating. I hope you're as devastated as I was, because I was inconsolable for the whole bus journey here. And I didn't want to say anything because, you know, grief does that to you, where you just don't want to talk about it. But I thought it was worth saying, saying a little goodbye to my moka pot, because it was very dear to me. Momo the moka pot, rest in peace. You'll be dearly missed. I'm gonna let's now take a minute of silence. Thank you.

like bring a little tear to my eye, to my, you know, slightly burnt hand. And yeah, I just thought it was only right that I gave my mocha pot a banger of a send-off. And who better to soundtrack that than James Blunt with Goodbye My Lover? Because, do you know what? I think that is a perfect song to embody my relationship with my mocha pot. The one consistency across my entire university, I say university experience, I've only had it less than a year, but the entire 8 months that I had that mocha pot. It was a beautiful, beautiful time, and it'll be missed really dearly. I always break things like that. I broke my French press in first year, and now I've broken my mocha pot. She's dented. She'll never make coffee again. I'm more upset about the fact that I won't be able to have espresso anymore than the fact that I actually like made quite a mess this morning on my white tiled kitchen. Oh well. It's fine. We're going to try and keep the good vibes going. We've got so much more coming up for you. We've got some more Sam Fender featuring Olivia Dean, Charlie Puth, and we have a Wake Up Shake Up song for you coming up in just a few minutes. But first up, like I mentioned earlier, it's a bit of Sam Fender for you, featuring, well, she played at Radio 1's Big Weekend. She actually brought him on stage during the O2 song to sing this one. It's Rain Me In.

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1: It's like breakfast radio, but let's face it, no one on campus is awake yet.
2: I would disagree. I think everyone on campus is awake because I hope they were standing to attention for the previously heard eulogy of my beloved Momo the Mockapot. If anyone has any advice on how to recycle metal that's been like stained to the nines, then let me know, because I don't really want it hanging about in my kitchen. I want it gone. I feel like I need to bury it, but that's not environmentally friendly at all. Do not bury metal coffee pots. It's not the move, okay? But it's fine, we're trying to keep positive. We're trying to remain, you know, slightly. Is there construction going on? Oh, goodness me. This is why we need, like, better soundproofing, because I don't want to be interrupted during my grieving process, okay? We're going to be having some uninterrupted good tunes from here on out. I pinky promise I will try and be more positive. Come on, Mill. It's a slice of sunshine for breakfast, practically. Oh, I was right. Yeah. If you can hear that. That's construction. Anyway, I'm going to get another tune on for you to drown that out. I mean, you won't be able to hear it, but I will. This next one is an attempt at making myself feel better, which is essentially what I'm devoting this next hour to. If I'm trying to cheer myself up, I hope that you're cheered up by proxy, okay? If you're not devastated the news of my mocha pot, then at least you can enjoy the tunes in the meantime. This next one is a bit Charlie Poo for you. You're listening to ULY.

Charlie Puth there featuring Kalani. Gosh, I love Kalani so much. She is such an underrated artist. I don't know who is arguably the most underrated person of URY, right? Harrison Scott, the love of my life, my co-host of Agony Hour every Thursday from 12 till 1. What a hoot we have over there. It is so, so fun doing that every week with him. Or when I try, we do it every week. I have actually, fun fact, just squashed a mosquito that just bit me. So I hope you know that I'm putting my blood, sweat and tears into this show every single week. Well, when I try. But Harrison Scott has sent me a lovely message saying, "Morning, Millie. Been listening to this show for a while. Thought I'd say hello. Looking forward to the cooler weather today. Have a good day." And do you know what? I decided to share that message with you because I hope that, you know, you are having a good day as well. And I think that Harrison Scott is the person that we need to be passing on these messages of positivity. Especially because we're losing the nice heat that we had yesterday. I think Harrison's actually glad that we have actually lost it. However, I'm your weather girl this morning. I'm your weather girl and big sister. I'm putting you on to the best things, but I'm also giving you advice, right? You don't need a coat today, but you do need a light jacket because I'm currently in a tank top, okay? And I have a lot of trust in this top, but I don't have a lot of trust in the weather, okay? Let's put it that way. I am actually struggling. I am really, really cold in the studio. It just goes from 0 to 100, doesn't it? We have Zara Larsson to blame for the heat wave, but we have nothing but ourselves to blame for the fact that Britain is a cold, cold place. Even though London is currently like 30 something degrees still, I'm pretty sure. But at least it's broken. However, they did actually not reserve any of the nice weather for my birthday next week. And I am fuming about it. I looked at the weather for my birthday next week, right? Thunderstorms. Outrageous. I'm fuming. My spreadsheet has been completely thrown off. No, I'm just kidding. Who would do a spreadsheet for their birthday? I did. It's just the guest list. And I did a Pinterest board. And I made a playlist. Well, I made a pre-playlist and then I made an actual playlist. That's quite bad, isn't it? No, I just like planning. I have a cart full of things to buy for the party decorations when I get paid this Friday. Whoop, whoop. And I can't wait. I love decorating. I've actually never been able to throw myself like a proper birthday party in a place before. So I am really, really excited. And I'm also excited for the Wake Up Shake Up. Something that I love doing every single week. It's essentially the radio equivalent of the wakey wakey song that they make you sing in primary school. It's what it goes, wake up, give yourself a shake up, get your body moving, wake up, give yourself a shake up, it's a brand new day. And that is exactly what I'm trying to convey with this little segment, okay? It's a brand new day. We need to be having some positive vibes going. We're in the exam trenches, people, okay? And I want nothing more than for you to have the best time ever, okay? And this one is our wake up shake up song, okay? This one is designed to get you moving, to get you grooving, wherever you are. If you can, get up and start dancing because this song calls for it, okay? You might have heard it in the club, but you're hearing it on URY. It's the party rock anthem.

Now, that one there is like one of our final wake-up shake-ups of the year. How upsetting is that? I genuinely can't believe it. I have loved doing that little segment so, so much. I remember coming up with it in like a fever dream sort of situation where I was like, do you remember that? I think I was having a conversation with someone saying, do you remember that one song from primary school? Now, there's a lot of songs from primary school, especially when you used to do like the whole, he's got the whole world in his hands, faff. But anyway, it was such, such good fun. I love doing it, you know. I just, you know, yeah, I'm going to miss it. I'm actually reminiscing now. I'm getting sad because I'm not going to be here. Not for lack of trying. We just are not allowed to have the station on over summer. Or I've been told there is, quote unquote, no point. How rude. How dare you take my joy away from me for 2 months. But rest assured, there is content coming, okay? Your girl is working on a little bit of an interview segment, okay? And I'll be very busy. Very busy. I'll be working. She's a working girl. She's got to make rent somehow, people. Come on. It's got to be done. But anyhow, we have a couple more songs coming up for you next. Now, I cannot believe I have not played this one yet, okay? Now, I realised that I was trying to shake up the music a little bit too much. And then I realised I was just going back to my usuals anyway. Spice Girls, Billy Joel, ABBA, Dua Lipa, Noah Kahan, a little bit of Lord. I think I've only played it once. Yeah. But I realised that we didn't play the big three. Who are the big three, you may ask, okay? There are three artists that I near enough play every single time I'm on air, okay? I've already played one. It was Sabrina Carpenter. But this next one is a woman that, just know that if I ever meet her, I may have to drop dead on the spot, okay? He's so crazy right now. Like, Jay-Z, I remember the clip of this going viral of him messing up the intro. I would never do B like that. It's the one and only Beyonce.

0: Crazy in Love by Beyonce. You're listening to UOI. It's Wakey Wakey Gorgeous, carrying on the good vibes for you this morning.
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0: You heard the man. I don't make the rules. It may or may not be the best show. I'm just kidding. We don't talk like that over here at UOI. We're all very, very friendly with one another. No one is better than anyone else. Come on. We're all here to have fun. However, I do have a lot of fun doing this every morning. Well, not every morning. Gosh, I don't think I could do it every morning. I'd run out of things to say. And that's saying something. You hand a radio host a mic and it's yapper, yapper, yapper. Shut it, please. But, you know, I could not do this every morning. I don't know how some radio hosts on stations do it. But nevertheless, I have a great time. I enjoy it while I can, you know. I get to play my own music, okay? Because people in the industry, they don't get to play their own music. They get to play their favourite genre of music, which is why you get specialised. But, little sneak peek, obviously they don't pick their songs, okay? Sometimes they do, but it's more of like a producer thing, okay? Little fun fact for you there. Anyway, another little fun fact for you is the fact that you probably are thinking, Mill, when you mentioned earlier about your top three artists that you play here on UOI, you'd be like, well, what are the other two? You'd be right, I haven't said. Sabrina Carpenter, I usually play her, but she's not my favourite artist to play on the radio. However, I did play some Beyonce Crazy in Love for you there previously. That was a lot of fun. I always have a little bit of fun with B. She is an icon. I love her so much. Great listen, every single time. It just hits different, doesn't it? Next up, we have an artist that we all know and love, okay?

0: Why?
1: Ray there with Decline featuring Mr. Easy. Do you know what? That is one of my favourite earlier songs from her because, you know what? She did a complete genre switch up. She still kept like the house influences that aren't, you know, but then she brought in a little bit more jazz, little flicker of pop. She's like a witch over a cauldron, you know. She put something in those songs, okay, that makes them just magical, especially Joy, which we don't have on the system, but I really, really wish that I could play for you. If I sound tired, it's because I am. I'm not just tired, I'm dejected, you know. I'm sad. My mocha pot is, you know, as we said earlier, we had a eulogy for it, bless it. Momo is no more, okay? Like, this radio show is not going to be continuing next week, even though I would love to do a birthday special. I might just do a birthday special for, like, for giggles, you know, for beeps and giggles. It'll be really, really funny. I mean, I don't know if people would come, but I could try, or I could just do it by myself on air and play all of my favourite songs. I could. Maybe. Message in and let me know if you'd want to hear that. I think this has actually been off to a decent start and then it's slowly gone downhill because it sank in that I am actually going to have to replace this mocha pot, and that's why I'm a little bit sad. But I've been trying to play my favourite artists for you. Three artists that I always, always play when I'm on the radio because I just love it. Even when I'm with Harrison on not Weekly Wisdom, that's his show, coming up for you later when I take through his schedule. When I play Beyonce on Agony Hour, I'm just so predictable. It's either Beyonce or Rihanna or Sabrina Carpenter, Chappell Roan, just stuff like that. I love the girlies, what can I say? But I am quite nuanced in my taste at times. Like, we had some Beatles earlier, we had some Bay City Rollers, we had some Billy Joel, we had some Tina Turner, we had some Nick Khan. I can be chill. I can play some male music as well. Well, not Tina Turner, but I can play some sort of butch music. I don't know. Is Billy Joel butch? That's a debate for another day. But we are going to be having no debate as to whether or not this next one is actually worth playing, okay? Because Rihanna, the next artist, is one that I always constantly play. And this one's Drunk on Love.

0: 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Message in via the website.
1: Rihanna there with Drunk on Love. Oh, what a banger of a tune. Come on. It's a very, like, powerful little ballad for you. I really like that one. It's just a little bit of a more uplifting one. I've had some condolences in the messages for my Mocha Pot. R.I.P. Momo, the Mocha Pot. Megan's message and saying, can't believe it's the last show. Neither can I. I put in my notes for today, you know, last show, be sad. I told myself to be sad, so I'm not on the usual good positive vibes today. I'm so sorry. But yeah, the Mocha Pot really, really upset me. But it's okay because, you know, we're not playing any sad songs, all right? We're keeping it chill. We're trying to remain positive. We need to keep... it's exam season. I can't afford to be sad. I can afford, like, you know, 2 hours on air being sad and then it's straight back to work. I have a lot of deadlines due tomorrow and Friday and... what a day. It's like Harvey Price. Hey, you had the right idea, you know? And so do you. Listen to this show, okay? I'm going to take you through the schedule, you lucky thing, all right? So next up at 1 o'clock till 2, you've got Time for Chocolate Milk with Eleanor and Michelle. Then you've got The Peel with Tyler Harrison. That's from 2 till 3. From 3 till 4, you've got The Niche Off with Caitlin Mulholland and Caitlin White. Now, Caitlin White is supposed to be studying with me later, so I don't know why that's on the schedule, but I'll let her off, okay? Now, from 5 till 6 is Wibbly Wobbly Wednesdays with Ned and Ryan. Say that 10 times fast, I dare ya. Now, it's Close Personal Friends later on with Megan and Sunny. What little cuties, I love those two. Then it's the GOAT himself. It is Harrison Scott. Wakey Wakey Gorgeous has its official seal of approval on Harrison's Weekly Wisdom from 7 till 8 this morning. This afternoon? No, not this afternoon, this evening. See, you can tell I'm tired from exams. Then from 8 till 9, it's the usual. It's David Hemingway with the Old Man's Radio Hour. He's not old. Me when I lie. I'm just kidding. And then from 9 till 11, we have Gary's Greatest Hits with Harry Smith. I'm going to read out the description because I think you need to hear this. Ready? Gary, or to some people, Harry, has, in their opinion at least, an excellent taste in music, and it would be a disservice to the world to not obnoxiously blast it across the airwaves. That's where this show comes in. Gary's Greatest Hits will be playing exclusively bangers for the enjoyment of your ears. A description and a half, I must say. But anyway, we're going to be getting into two more songs for you, and then that is it from me for the rest of the year. I might do a one-off, but I cannot promise anything. I would just like to say that if you tuned in this, like, year, thank you from the bottom of my heart. I have enjoyed doing this so, so much. Wakey Wakey Gorgeous is my baby, and I have had an absolute blast. But I'm telling myself now, right, no more sad songs. Take care, ta-ta, and have an amazing rest of your day.

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1: Now this next one is my final goodbye, okay? 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So this is my final farewell. It's Rhiannon by Fleetwood Mac.

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2: From the Sky News Centre at 10. The Iran war is being blamed for a 13% annual jump in the average energy bill in England, Scotland and Wales from July. Higher wholesale gas and electricity costs are behind regulator Ofgem's latest price cap increase. It means the typical household on a variable tariff should expect to pay £18 extra per month. Sabrina Hoke from price comparison site Uswitch says anyone paying this way should act now.
3: With this volatility in mind, the best thing customers can do is to actually give themselves some security and peace of mind by locking in today. By moving to a fixed tariff, most cases, customers are going to be saving against the price cap.
2: Sir Keir Starmer has been criticised by one of his predecessors. Ex-Labour Prime Minister Sir Tony Blair says the current government needs a fundamental reset and has accused them of holding back business and growth. It's hoped cooler temperatures could reduce the number of deaths from people swimming in open water over the weekend. Five children have drowned during the bank holiday weather. And investigations found children as young as 13 are being lured into gambling by illegal online casinos through a gaming platform. More than a year ago, Roblox promised numerous steps to shut these sites down. Some users openly admit they're underage, but their accounts are still active. Sir Ian Duncan-Smith chairs a cross-party parliamentary group on gambling reform.
4: It's become quite commonplace amongst children, 7 years and upwards, to actually now be gambling in that sense, and that is mad. If you get children used to gambling their cash, then all that happens is it gets worse in later life.
2: Roblox hasn't commented. It's been confirmed Nuno Espirito Santo will stay on as West Ham manager despite relegation to the Championship. In a statement, the club say he's motivated to help return them to the Premier League at the first time of asking. And Northern Ireland manager Michael O'Neill has signed a new 4-year contract extension. It's a deal that'll keep him in charge until 2032. And that's the latest.

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1: From the Sky News Centre at 11, the impact of the Iran war is hitting energy bills. From July, Ofgem's 13% rise to the price cap means typical gas and electricity bills in Britain will go up by £18 a month for customers on variable tariffs. That's not as high as when Russia invaded Ukraine in 2022. Regulator's chief executive, Tim Jarvis, says since then, energy use has dropped.
2: That has seen gas usage fall quite a lot, by around 17%. And electricity usage is also changing on average as well, and that's probably a reflection of the fact that the appliances that we're using in our homes are becoming more and more efficient over time.
1: The changes are reflected in the way it calculates averages. One of Sir Keir Starmer's predecessors says the government needs a fundamental reset. In a nearly 6,000-word essay, Sir Tony Blair said there wasn't a coherent plan and criticised economic measures he claimed were holding businesses back. But he added the current Prime Minister's personality wasn't the main problem. Here's Treasury Minister Dan Tomlinson's response.
3: This Labour Party is not stuck in this new Labour or old Labour battle, which he talks about a lot in his essay, but is about what are the problems facing the country today and what do we need to do to fix them, and that's what we're getting on with.
1: A body's been found in the search for a 12-year-old boy in the River Ribble in Lancashire. He's the fifth child to drown since the start of the hot weather over the bank holiday weekend. Analysis suggests Lidl has overtaken Morrison's to become the fifth largest supermarket by market share. Research company Worldpanel says overall grocery prices are 3.1% higher this month than last May. West Ham are standing by their manager despite relegation to the Championship. They say Nuno Espirito Santo has made it clear he's highly motivated to get the side back to the Premier League next season. And the ousted BP chairman has criticised what he's calling a false narrative over his removal from the company's board for conduct concerns. Albert Manifold says he was let go without warning or explanation. And that's the latest.

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2: From the Sky News Centre at midday, Energy Secretary Ed Miliband says a rise to the price cap in Britain is deeply unwelcome news. Regulator Ofgem's increased it by 13% from July because of the impact of the Iran war. It means homes on variable tariffs using a typical amount of gas and electricity will pay £221 more per year or £18 extra per month. Tom Goswell is from research and analytics company Cornwall Insights.
3: We need to make sure prices are sensible for consumers. After all, electricity and gas are absolutely essential fuels. However, as we've seen over recent years, we also need suppliers to be able to stay in business. We want a healthy market with a number of suppliers in.
2: A minister's rejected Sir Tony Blair's argument that there's no coherent plan for the country. The former Prime Minister used an essay to claim Labour was constraining businesses, to criticise welfare spending and warn against a leadership contest without policy changes. James Lyons spent a year advising Sir Keir Starmer in Downing Street.
4: It's always worth listening to Labour's most successful leader. But I do wonder what exactly he was trying to achieve with this. If it's to further the kind of policy agenda that he's setting out, I'm not sure this is the right way to go about it.
2: A woman's pleaded guilty to being in charge of an out-of-control XL bully dog that killed a teenager. 19-year-old Morgan Dorset was bitten inside a flat in Bristol last February. Britain's spy chief is warning businesses and the public that cybersecurity should be made 10 times more urgent. The GCHQ boss will say later that Russian attacks, including on the UK, are relentless. Online casino Rollbet is shutting down after an investigation found children as young as 13 are illegally gambling on Roblox. The gaming platform promised more than a year ago to crack down on underage gambling. And former One Direction star Zayn Malik has addressed viral footage of himself getting into a car while surrounded by fans in Manchester. He claims the reason he seemed blunt was due to fully grown men blocking the doors. And that's the latest.

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sing the streets a serenade, laying everybody low with a love song that he made. Find the streetlight, steps out of the shade, says something like, "You and me, babe, how about it?" Juliet says, "Hey, it's Romeo. He nearly gave me a heart attack.

the streets of shame. Both dirty, both mean. Yes, and the dream was just the same. And I dreamed your dream for you, and now your dream is real.

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2: From the Sky News Centre at 1. Experts are warning homes in Britain on variable energy tariffs to switch ahead of a rise in the price cap taking effect from July. It will see a typical gas and electricity bill rise by around £18 a month or £220 a year. Regulator Ofgem is blaming rising wholesale costs caused by the Iran war. Its chief executive is Tim Jarvis.
3: Prices are very volatile. They're going up and down on a daily basis. If we see the sort of broad trend that we've seen, that is going to lead to a prolonged period of higher prices.
2: It's still below 2022's high when Russia invaded Ukraine. A body's been found in the search for a missing 17-year-old boy in Cheshire. If confirmed, he'd be the sixth child to have drowned in open water during the recent hot weather. A woman's pleaded guilty to owning a dangerously out-of-control XL bully dog, which bit a teenager in Bristol. 19-year-old Morgan Dorset died after the attack last February. Israel's killed another mastermind behind the October 7th attacks in an airstrike in Gaza. Mohammed Odeh, who ran Hamas intelligence wing in 2023, was targeted while the Israeli military expanded its operations against the Iranian-backed Hezbollah in Lebanon. Health officials there say 31 people died yesterday. Military analyst Michael Clark says he doesn't expect a ceasefire soon.
4: The Israelis are determined to try to finish Hezbollah once and for all. Well, good luck with that. And equally, the Iranians want to keep the Lebanese war going. And that is now a big bargaining chip in whatever's going to happen between Tehran and Washington.
2: President Trump could give an update on those peace talks during this afternoon's cabinet meeting. A record number of passengers have travelled through airports in Scotland in the first 3 months of the year. The Civil Aviation Authority is putting it down to more people taking short-haul flights to Europe. And Lidl has overtaken Morrison's to become the fifth biggest supermarket. Researchers World Panel have also reported grocery prices to be 3.1% higher this month than last May. And that's the latest.
5: I'm Alana, this is Time for Chocolate Milk, and you are listening to Don't Delete the Kisses by Wolf Alice.

That was Don't Delete the Kisses by Wolf Alice. I'm not really a Wolf Alice listener. I mean, maybe I should be. I'm not sure. I haven't thought about it. But I do like that song. I know that they're doing a show in London in July, I think, with a whole lot of other artists that I do know, including The Last Dinner Party. I've played a bit of The Last Dinner Party in this show before. And yeah, I love them very much. And also Florence Road. We actually have some Florence Road later in the show. And I'm super excited about that. I haven't played Florence Road on radio before, but I'm a big fan. Yeah, you might have noticed I am on my own today. Michelle is not here, sadly, because she's at work. I thought about bringing on a guest. I had a guest in mind, but ultimately, I decided, like, I have a lot of fun being on my own, actually, and having freedom to do whatever I want with the show plan. But it's scary. It is easier to talk if there's, like, someone else here. But we'll see how it goes. but, yeah, last time I was on my own, we went very emo. And it was good. I think it was a good show. But this time we're a little bit more indie, I think, because it's a bit more of a summery vibe. We've got a bit of a mix of things in the show actually today. But yeah, in summer I definitely listen to a lot more like indie and pop, and emo is more of a winter thing for me. I feel like that makes sense. It's like a little bit darker, and a little bit more emotional. I feel like in summer everyone's too overheated, especially at the moment. Everyone's too overheated to be sad. Although maybe the overheating is making them sad. It depends on the person, I think. But yeah, we've got a nice mix of things. I think first we're going to have... her name is very fun to say. A lot of people say it's very silly to say. It's a lot of fun to say. We're going to have a little bit of Beba Doobie with Talk.

0: That was Beaver Doovie with Talk. I love her. I love saying her name. I discovered her, I think in like 2020. I don't know if that's like early or late to discover her, really. But I discovered her, I think, through Cave Town, because I was a really big fan of Cave Town in 2020, as a lot of people were, I think. But yeah, she's so good. And that was one of my favorite songs by her, I think. She's got a lot of very popular songs, but that one's definitely my favorite. And I think I watched her set on iPlayer on Radio 1's Big Weekend, like, I think it was 2024. I know Big Weekend's just happened, and I haven't, like, seen any of the thing. I've never been to it. I'm not really a festival goer, but I usually watch whatever's on iPlayer for it, and I haven't seen any of it this year. I don't know why. I just didn't bother. but to be fair, I've been busy, like, doing exams and stuff. I think last year I watched it because I didn't want to focus on exams, and now I'm actually almost focused. Almost. Not really. But yeah, it is definitely sort of festival season. Although it's very... I wouldn't want to be at a festival if the weather is as warm as it's been this week. But yeah, I'm not really a festival girl, but I do like live music. And I actually... I went to a concert a few weeks ago, and I think I'm going to see Metallica with a friend in the summer, which is going to be very exciting. But I haven't been recently. But some of my friends, actually, I mentioned Florence Road earlier. Some of my friends did go to see Florence Road recently in Leeds. And Arlo actually added some music by Florence Road to the system, which I'm very grateful for, because now I can play it. I don't know. I think he played some on his show. But yeah, they're very, very underrated at the moment. I mean, they're getting more popular. But I feel like not a lot of people know about them yet, and I'm excited to see like their future music. I mean, I'm really excited about Florence Road. And so I'm going to play one of probably my favorite song by them. I don't know if it's their most popular one. It was definitely the first one I heard, so it probably is their most popular. But I'm not 100% sure. But I really relate to it, like being in a long distance relationship and stuff. It is Miss by Florence Road.
1: Anyways, that is all I have to say on this matter.

but it's okay. But yeah, Florence Road. Their, a lot of their singles, including that one, have rabbits on the cover art. And I feel like as a York student, I feel like an affinity with rabbits. I wasn't really a rabbit person. I went through a phase of really wanting a rabbit, but they've never been like my favorite animal. But I feel like I see so many of them now. I just get really excited every time I see a rabbit. You'd think it would be the other way around. Like you see more of them and then you get less excited, but I feel like I'm increasingly excited every time I see a rabbit on campus. to be fair, I saw some like right outside the station the other day, which is not where I usually see them. I usually see them near my house in Alcuin. So yeah, interesting. I guess there's a lot of fields and hedges and stuff to live in Alcuin and not so much down here. But it's lovely to see them wherever they are. I hope all the rabbits are having a good day. I hope they're not overheating. I don't know if that's a problem for rabbits. It might be. To be fair, it's a little bit cooler today than it was yesterday and the day before, and I think on the weekend. It's been warm for a few days, and it's still warm today, but it's not like unbearable. but yeah, relevantly titled, I have the Paramore song of the week next. I'm going to do this in every show. We have one show left next week, and I already know which Paramore song is going to be in that one. And next year, I'm going to try and put Paramore on every show. We're not giving up on this. Every show I do forever is going to have a Paramore song in it, one way or another. but this is a bit of an emotional song, but it's quite a hopeful one, I think. And it's actually my favourite Paramore song. So I've saved it for when I'm on my own, which is today. I don't hear a lot of people talk about it, but it is on Riot. Riot, I think, is the best album, in my opinion. I have it on vinyl. I was very excited to get it on vinyl. I think it was my first vinyl, or one of my first. And I love it very much. And here it is. It is Let the Flames Begin.

That was Let the Flames Begin. That's my favorite Paramore song. It has a sequel, unsurprisingly, named Part 2. And the sequel is on their self-titled album. I heard the sequel before I heard Let the Flames Begin. And originally, Part 2 was my favorite song. And then I heard Let the Flames Begin, and I was like, oh, this is better, actually. So that's why it's my favorite. But yeah, anyway, it is very warm. I hope everyone is staying hydrated. Remember to drink water or whatever your favorite cold drink is. Message in, tell me what's your favorite cold drink or ice cream. It is ice cream season. I haven't had any ice cream yet. I bought myself a tub of Ben & Jerry's a long time ago before it was warm, just because I wanted it. And I haven't had any ice cream actually in the week that it's been warm. But I think next week some of my friends are doing ice cream night. So hopefully I will get my ice cream soon. But yeah, message in. Tell me what your favorite ice cream is. Also cold drinks. I have a favorite cold drink, which is a salted caramel frappe, because it's my boyfriend's favorite. And he made me try it, and I was like, this is the best thing ever. So thank you to him. But yeah, I have friends in the South. So hopefully when I go home to the South in a couple of weeks, it will be a manageable temperature, but I doubt it, because it doesn't sound like it's been a manageable temperature. It sounds like it's been worse than it's been here, and everyone here has been dying. So I'm looking forward to it, but I'm also not looking forward to it. I'm not really a summery person. I don't like summer very much. I like to stay inside anyway, so I don't really notice it. But I don't really have summer clothes. I was being bullied by some other people in radio for not having weather appropriate clothing. That's a joke. They weren't actually bullying me, but I really like long sleeves. All of my shirts are long sleeves, except the one I'm currently wearing. I'm wearing the only t-shirt that I have that actually fits me sensibly, and it's my college shirt. it's very difficult for me to decide what to wear in the summer, because I don't have anything to wear. And I also, I quite like to wear, I like to wear long sleeves or cardigans or jumpers, and I don't really like to wear like shorts or skirts without tights underneath. I'll do like a really long skirt without tights, but like a reasonable length skirt, I will always try and put tights underneath, and I do not have thin enough tights, because I have good quality tights that I got because I have sensory issues. I don't really like a lot of tights, so I buy my tights from a specific place where I know that they're not gonna be annoying with seams and just not fitting correctly, because I feel like I always have that problem with tights. Does anyone else have that problem? I feel like people probably do, but they just aren't bothered by it like I am. But yeah, so I don't really have any thin tights. I should probably order some, because I think they do thinner ones. But I also don't really want them to tear easily, because I am constantly doing something stupid, like running through a field or climbing over things or just not doing things that I want to be wearing easily damaged tights while doing. But also, I have this problem where I don't want to open my window in my room. So my room is really warm, and I'm wearing really warm clothes in my room because I don't want to open my window and let the bugs in. And I think I need like a screen or something so that I can have air circulate but not have bees circulate. I have no problem with bees. I just don't want them in my bedroom. I saw a bee on the U2 once. On the bus into town, I was sitting at the back, and there was just a bee like flying around the back area with the
seats that face each other. And it took almost the whole journey into town for it to figure out how to get out of the window. And it was a little bit scary. but yeah, bees are nice as long as they're not in my personal space. And I feel like my personal space is much wider when it comes to insects than it is for people. But yeah, anyway, I'm going to stop yapping about bees and I'm going to play some more music for you. I have a song by Metric coming up. I love them very much. I know them from a lot of soundtracks. I think like most people who listen to Metric, they probably discovered them like I did through Scott Pilgrim. But there was also a Metric song in the film Nimona, which I wouldn't say it's like underrated. I feel like the people who would have liked it knew about it, but it's a really good like animated film, written by the same person who did the She-Ra reboot, and I love it very much. But yeah, anyway, that's how I know Metric basically, and I would like to play one of their songs that it's popular, but I haven't heard it in media actually, and it is Gimme Sympathy.

So you just heard Gimme Sympathy by Metric and then Moon Girl by Harvey. I think that's how you pronounce her name. I've been loving her music recently. She's got one album out, and it's one of those albums where I love every track on the album. It's so beautiful, and it makes me feel like very summery, and it makes me feel like running through a field. I've talked about that earlier in the show. I feel like it's an idea like planted in my head now that I need to go and run through a field after the show. I think everyone should go run through a field. After the show ends, stay here, but after the show ends, go and run through a field. It's really good for you. Unless you're allergic to the field. I will be allergic to the field, but it's okay. Because I'm actually, for the first time, my allergies are not bad while I'm on air. The last, like, four shows of this, I've been really struggling to talk because I've been basically choking due to my hay fever. And today, I'm actually okay. But, yeah, I might do that. Anyway, moving on, we are actually going completely out of my music taste, but I have a good reason. So a lot of people are graduating soon, and I know a lot of people who are graduating through societies and stuff, even though I'm a first year. And we have some people in radio who are like a really important part of the community, and they're leaving, and I think everyone's going to miss them very much. Maybe that's why I've been so emotional this show. I've had some very, not very emotional, but more emotional than usual music. We usually have pop on the show. It's probably my fault. I've been left alone again. But yeah. And I've just been thinking about how much I'm going to miss everyone when they leave. And I don't know. I don't know what it's going to be like next year. It's a bit scary. And yeah, so I have a song for you that I've been listening to sort of while thinking about that, which is probably not good for my emotional state. You know, when you're sad and then you go and listen to more sad music and it just makes you feel worse. It's a classic. It's possibly the oldest song that I will have played on this show. But I think I probably heard it on TV when I was very small. But there's also, linking back to Scott Pilgrim, which I mentioned earlier because of Metric, there's an 8-bit cover of it in the end credits of Scott Pilgrim. It's in the end credits, so you know it's like a goodbye song. But it's a really sad goodbye song. I'm just going to play it for you because otherwise I'm going to be yapping about being sad. But here it is. It is God Only Knows.

Yeah. I totally forgot. I think that's also in Love Actually. Please message in and like correct me if I'm wrong. But I think that is also in, I think it's in the airport scene. One of the airport scenes. But yeah, I don't know. It's very out of my comfort zone for this show, but I do love it and it felt relevant. So I put it in. But yeah, I am feeling very emotional. Probably there's just a lot of change going on. And also everyone's been crashing out over exams for weeks now. I still have an exam left. I have one exam. I thought it was on Monday, but I actually have been corrected. I was wrong. It's on Tuesday. But hey, at least I thought it was sooner, because if I hadn't been corrected and I'd gone on the Monday, I would have been like, oh no, I don't know when it is. And then I would have gone, okay, it's tomorrow. But if I'd got it the other way around, then I would have just missed it. So at least I was wrong in a good direction. But yeah, actually speaking of crashing out, I was thinking about putting some Fall Out Boy in, and I was thinking, okay, well, Thanks for the Memories is like a really relevant song for the same reason. But actually, if you were listening to Crash Out Hour, Liz did the exact same thing. So I was like, okay, I don't need to worry about it. It also wouldn't really have fit in the show, so it's okay. But yeah, anyway, we are going to miss everyone. Congratulations if you're graduating. It's a really big achievement. It's a long way off for me, but to be fair, it being a long way off is good for me because it means that I can spend more time doing radio. But I'm still looking forward to it. and it definitely is something to celebrate. But oh yeah, speaking of radio and people in radio, we have the Student Media Awards coming up. I don't know if people have been nominated. If you're listening and you've been nominated, or you know someone who's been nominated, please congratulate anyone who you know who does student media and has been nominated, because lots of people put loads of effort into student media. I don't. I just do this and a little bit of computing. But some people work really, really hard, and it actually is like a big achievement for them. So please be nice to your friends, especially if they like dedicate a lot of time to student media. Don't let us down. And speaking of letting people down, that sounded really sad. Sorry, it's good. It's positive. I've been really excited to play some Depeche Mode for you. And I feel like since I'm on my own today is a good opportunity for it. So I'm going to get straight into it and play Never Let Me Down Again by Depeche Mode.

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3: Yeah, come and support student radio. Yeah, don't let us down. I have been so excited to play Depeche Mode on the show. I've been a fan of Depeche Mode for basically my whole life. My dad used to play Depeche Mode like while he was cooking and stuff. And basically has been in the background of most of my life. And I love them. I don't know if they necessarily... I feel like they fit quite well into the show today. But you will definitely be hearing more of them. But not next week, probably, because we'll be back to pop, ideally, if Michelle's back. She should be back. It's the last one. She can't miss that. But, yeah, I love them so much. We are almost at the end of the show. So, yeah, I hope everyone is surviving exam season. Don't forget to drink water, have ice cream, listen to some music, take breaks. I'm taking a break all day today. I've been taking a break for a few days, actually. It's fine. I'll get the revision done. It's okay. I've only got one more exam, and it's multiple choice because it's psychology. So, like, it's easy. it's not easy, but, like, I don't need to worry about it. But yeah, have a party, celebrate. I don't know if we talked a bit about summer formals last week, and Michelle and I went to a summer formal for radio, and it was beautiful. It was a really good time, and I hadn't been to any winter formals or any other summer formals, and so it was exciting for me. But it was good. I almost didn't go as well. I'm so glad that I changed my mind and I went, because I was gonna be like, I don't really like formal events, because I don't. But it's nice if it's like student organized, and if it's like people that you know, it's all good. But I feel like there wasn't enough dancing going on for a radio society. We've got to dance more. Everyone should dance more. I was dancing. I'm going to leave you shortly with a song that played when I was one of the last people dancing, and the vibes were lovely. I had a great time. And yeah, it's just a nice memory for me, this song now. I mean, it's a great song anyway, but it's a nice memory. And I'm going to end the show with it. So I hope you have a lovely day. And I am going to leave you with Girls and Boys.

0: I hope you have an amazing day. I'm going to hand you over to the news very shortly, and I will see you again next week, hopefully with Michelle.
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3: From the Sky News Centre at 2. The average household energy bill across Britain is set to increase by more than £200 a year. Regulator Ofgem is putting up the price cap for a typical standard tariff by 13% from July. The war in Iran is the main cause, as it's led to a spike in gas and oil prices worldwide. Analyst Tom Goswell is predicting an autumn rise too.
4: It's early days to say what the forecast could be for October. There's still around 3.5 months for the price cap to be set, but we're currently forecasting a further small increase again in October.
3: Iranian state TV says Tehran has obtained a draft framework for a possible agreement with the US aimed at ending the conflict. Iran would reportedly restore commercial shipping through the Strait of Hormuz to pre-war levels, while the US would withdraw forces from Iran's vicinity and lift a naval blockade. The body of another boy has been pulled out of the water, with Cheshire police believing it to be a 17-year-old who went missing yesterday. He'd be the fifth young person to drown in the UK during the recent warm weather. A minister's rejected Sir Tony Blair's argument there's no coherent plan for the country, saying the government's getting on with fixing challenges. The former Prime Minister's used an essay to warn against a leadership contest without policy changes. James Lyons spent a year advising Sir Keir Starmer in Downing Street.
5: It's always worth listening to Labour's most successful leader. But I do wonder what exactly he was trying to achieve with this. If it's to further the kind of policy agenda that he's setting out, I'm not sure this is the right way to go about it.
3: Handbag retailer Radley has been saved from administration, but its 21 stores could still close. Poundland owner Gordon Brothers hasn't bought its retail operations during a takeover. And Celtic goalkeeper Kasper Schmeichel has announced he's retiring from football because of a shoulder injury. That's the latest. I'm Daisy Steele.
6: Hello, I'm Tyler Harrison, and you're listening to The Peel on URY on 88.3 FM. Rearrange your letters. Why are you here? Why am I here? Well, I can tell you why I'm here. For the mercy of you who are listening, this is my last programme of the academic year. There's a sense of finality, I suppose, in the air. And I'm hoping that you're all going to enjoy the selection today. Some new faces, some retreads, the usual scheduling. Now, the first song is something I think of a bit of bombast to open. Here's My Generation by The Who.

My Generation by The Who on URY from their debut eponymous album from 1965. Reached number 2 in the United Kingdom, their highest charting single alongside 1966 I'm a Boy, and a disappointing number 74 in the United States. A song with a very interesting pedigree as well. Written, of course, by Pete Townsend after his car was towed from a Mayfair parking spot on a Queen mother's orders. Roger Daltrey's stutter was included to get around censorship. Nice to know there's some element of continuity there. To mimic the sound as well of being on pills. And the BBC initially banned the song over concerns about the stutter. And one of the first bass solos in history. So an excellent, excellent seminal record there. Up next is a personal favourite of mine. This is Runaway. It's the debut single by Bon Jovi.

Runaway by Bon Jovi from their eponymous debut from 1981, written before the band was formed. So a little bit for you there in the so-called Power Station demos. Was written in George Karak's living room in New Jersey. A mutual acquaintance, written, as I say, before the band was formed, gained traction after John Bon Jovi personally took the demo to a new radio station, and it led into its top 40 success. And mentioned here as well about the music video, which is absolutely appalling, with sort of a girl with fire shooting out of her eyes, which is a shame for such a great song. But a great, great record, and it hit the top 40, as I say, on the Billboard Hot 100, number 39 in early 1984. So a great song. Up next is something a bit different. This is a bit of synth pop here. This is I Won't Let You Down by PhD.

I Won't Let You Down by PhD. And if there's a theme to today's music, it's the theme of the laziest titles ever decided upon for songs. Not a hint of originality whatsoever. Much like this programme, really. But as I say, it's going to be some good music. There's hopefully not going to be too many retreads. And hopefully we end with a bit of a bang, not like a sort of going into administration, going out of business sale. But a great, great song. I think, entered the Australian charts in October 1981 and reached number 5. The UK charts a year later in April 1982 and peaked at number 3 the following month. So it was the 23rd best-selling single of 1982 in the UK. Good record. Up next, here's Visage with something I have played before, but it's so great a song that you can't resist it. Here's Visage with Fade to Grey.

Fade to Grey by Visage, their second single from their debut album, eponymously titled again, from 1980. The pattern's about to be broken, though, by Shattered Dreams by Johnny H. Jazz, which was on Turn Back the Clock, obviously. But a great song, I think. Peaked at number 8 in the UK singles charts and number 1 in West Germany and Switzerland. And some interesting context for you as well. It was one of the first music videos directed by Godley and Cream, who later went on to work with The Police and Duran Duran. And Midyear was the co-writer of the song. He did Dancing With Tears In My Eyes, which is a song I very much like. He was dedicated 14 hours a day to its production, but he only wanted a production credit. More you know. Up next is, as I say, Shattered Dreams by Johnny H. Jazz. We're in the retread section of the show.

Clock entered the UK singles charts at number 92, but got extensive radio play and video rotation on MTV. Eventually, it got to number 5 in May 1987 and spent 3 weeks at that position. Up next is another song that I've played before, but another great song, really. Here's Obsession by Animotion.

Obsession by Animotion, originally sung by Holly Knight and Michael DeBar. Their version was released in 1983 and used in the romantic film A Night in Heaven. But it was later, of course, best known for its Animotion version, which came out in October 1984. Very odd music video with them dressed as Cleopatra and Mark Antony, amongst other things. A great record overall, really, and chart-wise, it did very well for the Animotion version, of course. Number 5 on the UK singles charts and number 6 on the Billboard Hot 100. Now, up next is The Way It Is by Bruce Hornsby and The Range, which is a brilliant song that I like very much. But here we are.

I'm Tyler Harrison. You're listening to The Pill on URY on 88.3 FM. You can also listen on tap or on digital. On tap, of course, being the equivalent of sort of iPlayer for this, if you want to listen back to this, which, God help you. That was, of course, As I Say The Way It Is by Bruce Hornsby and The Range. It's the second single from their eponymous debut album, yet again, The Way It Is, from July 1986. Chart success all around the world, really. Number 12 in Australia, number 4 in Canada, number 15 on the UK singles charts, and number 1 on the US Billboard Hot 100. And it's got an excellent meaning as well. It's been it's all about the sort of Economic Opportunity Act of 1964 and the Civil Rights Act of 1964, that sort of Lyndon Johnson Great Society kind of movement. And, of course, famously sampled by Tupac in his song Changes. Now, up next is another song I've played before, but it is a personal favourite of mine. This is Walking on the Chinese Wall by Philip Bailey, with a brilliant drum solo by Phil Collins.

Walking on the Chinese Wall by Philip Bailey, the title track and third single from his 1984 album Chinese Wall, and inspired by the novel Dream of the Red Chamber, which is considered one of the four classics of Chinese literature. Pretty good book, from what I remember. Chart-wise, it did pretty decently. Number 26 in Australia, number 34 in the UK singles charts, and number 46 in the Billboard Hot 100. To use the Yorkshire accent, middle in to out, really. Quite average, but not terrible. Up next is a song that I like very much because it sort of subverts the expectations of that schmaltzy, romantic nonsense that people come up with. This is Song for Whoever by The Beautiful South, which I do remember someone saying, oh, sort of, such a romantic song, but I don't think they listened to the full song. So here you go, have a listen.

Song for Whoever by The Beautiful South peaked at number 2 on the UK singles charts in July 1989. As I say, a great song for how covertly cynical, shall we say, it is. Really subverts the expectations of that dreadful period where it was all sickly love songs, incredibly saccharine. But yeah, a great record. Here's something a bit heavier for you. Here's Letters to You by Finch.

0: Finch, Letters to You, the second single from their debut album, What It Is to Burn. It debuted at number 39 in the United Kingdom, but fell out of the top 40 the following week. And one of the few of the songs that I play today that isn't an eponymously named album, you know. The Beautiful South, Song for Whoever Was From, Welcome to the Beautiful South, Walking on the Chinese Wall from Chinese Wall, etc., etc. Now, up next is a song by a band I like, SR71, who did a great song called Right Now. This isn't Right Now, it's Truth, which is an excellent record, as I say.
1: Blood and dust have changed all the colours in my mind. Black has made me see, but the truth has...

Truth by SR71 here on URY. It peaked in the Billboard 200 albums at number 138. That was just a good single from the album. And now for another good single from another good album. This is from the eponymous album by Seiya Sin. This is Bury Your Head.

Bury Your Head by Sayasin here on URY from their debut eponymous album released in 2006. It did pretty well chart-wise, number 22 on the Billboard 200, but not much more success elsewhere. Now, you would have had coming up Niche Off here on URY, but programming seems to have been suspended. They've not turned up, which I don't particularly blame them. So I'm going to sort of just say thank you so much for all three of you who listened to this programme, who put up with it. I hope that I provide some enjoyment here on a Wednesday afternoon, really. Not quite a graveyard slot, but not prime time. Let's not get ourselves here. But I have great fun doing this programme, and I will be here in the new academic year doing it. Hopefully doing some other things as well, maybe writing something for this station, because it's full of great people who put in great effort. There'll also be much more eclecticism next year, music-wise. There'll be a lot more variety, hopefully, variation. And so I can hope that we'll be playing some good songs here for you to enjoy. Of course, you get the pleasure of listening to Sky News. I loved her flubbing her lines. See, I get away with it because I'm not a professional. I'm not paid. This is like a voluntary thing. It's like taking pity on people or charity. But Sky, she's paid to do the news. That's a paid job. Rupert Murdoch needs his money back or something. But all the very best to you for listening to this and putting it up. I wish all the best as well to people here who are doing their exams. I know that's on my mind as well. I was slightly distracted at times because I'm trying to copy edit my exam and trim it down, trim the fat off. Because you always end up with, well, in my case, you always end up going over rather than under. I wrote for 2,500 words and it was actually 2,000 words, which... it'll be like the culling shift, really, just butchering parts of it and taking it out. And then, you know, you read it back and you think this bit doesn't make sense, got to chuck this out. And then you find that you've 300 words under, so you need to pad it out. And it's like a sort of Lauren Hardy sketch where they're moving the piano, you know, backwards and forwards, or to use a dumbed-down version, the Chuckle Brothers, to me, to you. Sort of simple pleasures. Well, not a pleasure, really, is it? But it has, I say, been a pleasure to do this programme. And as I say, where else can you get such middling variety and such middling quality music, really? It's a great show. It's a great show. The confidence there is astounding. But you will get to hear Jukebox, which will be one of the few times where the music selection will be worse than mine. So I hope you enjoy the Jukebox after the news, of course. And as I say, I'm sure there's some amazing events that have happened. I too would put Tony Blair rearing his head, along with Radley Baggs being bailed out of administration, as, you know, the most pressing foreign issues in the world. I mean, who needs to know about domestic issues, foreign affairs, current affairs, whatever, when you can learn about the state of the high street? So all the very best to you, the very best of your summer holidays, and that's all from me. Thank you and farewell.

0: From the Sky News Centre at 3. Breaking news. Resident doctors in England are going back on strike. They'll walk out from June the 15th to the 19th. It's part of the British Medical Association's long-running dispute with the government over pay. The energy price cap is going up by 13% from July. It means households across Britain on a standard tariff will be paying an average £18 more per month for their gas and electricity. There's a warning bills will rise further in the autumn if the Middle East conflict persists. Paul Farmer, head of the charity Age UK, says the elderly will be hit especially hard.
1: As an older person on a pension, you have fixed income. So any extra increase in cost means you have to make some very difficult choices, because debt is something that is an incredibly difficult thing to get into when you have that fixed income.
0: Iranian state television says Tehran's obtained a draft framework for a possible agreement with the US aimed at ending the war. The US would reportedly withdraw military forces from the vicinity of Iran and lift its naval blockade. Meanwhile, Iran would restore commercial shipping through the Strait of Hormuz to pre-war levels within a month. Middle East commentator Tara Kangaloo says there's still a long way to go.
2: We have to be cautious how much we read into it. It's also interesting that they're noting that this MOU, again, if reached, would mean that the United States would essentially no longer be present militarily in the region.
0: A body's been found by rescuers searching for a teenager who went missing while swimming in open water in Cheshire. The 17-year-old was last seen in a lake near Northwich yesterday. A Treasury minister has rejected Sir Tony Blair's call to curb the triple lock and defend net zero. It's after the former PM launched a scathing attack on Labour's policy agenda. And Northern Ireland manager Michael O'Neill has signed a four-year contract extension. The deal will keep him in charge until 2032. That's the latest. I'm Daisy Steele.
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0: 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Yeah.
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2: From the Sky News Centre at 4, resident doctors in England have announced more strikes. They'll walk out between the 15th and 19th of June in their dispute with the government over pay and conditions. The new health secretary is accusing the British Medical Association of rushing to unnecessary and unreasonable action. The union's Dr. Jack Fletcher says there's been no movement in negotiations since James Murray was appointed.
3: We wrote to the health secretary literally hours after he was appointed a couple of weeks ago. We asked to meet him. We continued discussions with the negotiating team and the government. But despite that, 2 weeks later, we're still being met with the same offer that was presented to us back in March.
2: The head of the intelligence agency GCHQ is warning AI is an unstoppable force that's being weaponized in ways falling just short of traditional warfare. And Keith Butler says Britain risks losing a conflict in cyberspace against Russia and other enemies unless it treats cybersecurity much more urgently. A seventh young person has died swimming in open water during the current heatwave. A body's been found in the search for a 17-year-old boy who went missing in a lake in Cheshire yesterday. The impact of the Iran war is hitting energy bills. From July, Ofgem's 13% rise to the price cap means typical gas and electricity bills in Britain will go up by £18 a month for customers on variable tariffs. The regulator's chief executive is Tim Jarvis.
4: Prices are very volatile. They're going up and down on a daily basis. If we see the sort of broad trend that we've seen, that is going to lead to a prolonged period of higher prices.
2: First-time home buyers in Scotland could receive up to £10,000 to help with their deposit. The First Homes Fund will only be available in properties worth less than £300,000. And Francesca Jones is out of the French Open tennis after a straight sets defeat to Czech 27th seed Maria Bozkova. The British number four was appearing in the second round of a Grand Slam for the first time. That's the latest. I'm Daisy Steele.

0: People feel naked, inadequate, and utterly vulnerable without their phone. 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
0: There are more active cell phones on the planet than people. The mobile phone is both a connection and disconnection device. It is typically placed between the human and its surroundings. Tuning the surroundings out

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1: U-R-Y. 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Cedrazine, your fever's greet me again. 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
2: From the Sky News Centre at 6, the Health Secretary has condemned another planned strike by resident doctors in England. The British Medical Association has announced a walkout between the 15th and 19th of June. It says it was hoping for a reset in relations when James Murray took over as Health Secretary a fortnight ago, but he insists the government's pay offer is final.
3: The offer on the table for this year is as far as we're going to go. It's 4.9% on average increase, over 7% for some of the lowest paid. And to be clear, that's on top of the 28.9% increase over the last 3 years. I think most people would see that as being a very good offer.
2: Donald Trump's told his cabinet there's more work to do in order to reach a deal with Iran.
4: Iran is very much intent. They want very much to make a deal. So far, they haven't gotten there. We're not satisfied with it, but we will be. We will be either that or we'll have to just finish the job.
2: Earlier, Iranian state media claimed a draft framework had been drawn up to effectively reopen the Strait of Hormuz, along with American forces withdrawing from Iran. Washington's dismissed those reports as a complete fabrication. The family of a 12-year-old who died after getting into difficulty in a river in Lancashire have paid tribute to their little blue-eyed boy. Junior Slater is one of seven young people to drown in open water in this week's hot spell. John Swinney's rejected growing calls for an independent investigation into SNP finances in the wake of the Peter Murrell scandal. Its former chief executive will be sentenced next month after admitting embezzling over £400,000 from the party. A Treasury minister has hit pack at St. Sir Tony Blair, claiming things have moved on since he was in number 10. The former PM says the current Labour government has no coherent plan for the country and the party is playing with fire. And in tennis, Katie Bolter is the only British player left in either singles draw at the French Open. That's the latest.

0: That's right. Welcome back to Close Personal Friends. I'm Sunny.
1: I'm Megan.
0: Megan is also here. This week, we have so many fun new things for you. We've picked up some sweet treats from the local Nissa that we're going to be trying on
1: air. It is really cool.
0: And we'll be bringing you your regular horoscopes and some summary tunes and all sorts. To kick us off, here's a little bit of Duran Duran with Rio.

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2: Worst moment
3: of the week.
2: Worst moment of the week.
3: It's worst moment of the week time.
4: Yay! My favourite time of the week where I get to reminisce on everything bad that happened this week.
3: Yeah, it's...
4: It's okay.
3: It's been a week. I feel like it's been a very long week.
4: It's been 10,000 years.
3: The summer formal for you.
4: I had a low moment.
3: That was Friday. That was like not even a week
4: goodness.
3: Ago.
4: That was what, like 4 days ago?
3: Yeah, ridiculous.
4: Five, I don't know.
3: Six,
4: I can't do math.
3: Seven.
4: Five.
3: Many
4: Stop.
3: Days.
4: Whatever. It's fine. I mean, to be honest, my worst moment, like, it could be Friday, but it also could be this other thing that I'm about to say. I might just give both. Double worst moment this week.
3: Oh, you're double whammying.
4: Yeah.
3: Well, do
4: you want to go first?
3: Okay, I'll go.
4: So I'm waving the spoon at you. We have two spoons in the studio for a segment later, and I've just got mine as, like, a prop.
3: I'm being spooned.
4: Spooning live on air and URY. Oh, my goodness.
3: Average close personal friends.
4: Average close personal friends spooning segment.
3: My cheese went moldy.
4: Oh, what a shame.
3: I did tease this on the news out yesterday, but essentially, you know when you buy a really massive, like an absurdly large block of cheese? It's like £7 in Lidl.
4: I got one of those like £7 blocks of cheese for Christmas from my dad. And it took me until like March to eat it.
3: Well, I've had it since before Easter. And
4: wow.
3: It's gone moldy twice. And I was like, well, I can't scrape the mold off again. Like, cut the mold off.
4: Yeah. And you've got to kind of let it go at some point.
3: I'm not really, you know, so I'm cheeseless. And I can't buy cheese because it's the end of term. So I remain cheeseless. But yeah,
4: that's very sad.
3: But you're always cheeseless, of course.
4: I am. Well, I'm not.
3: You're meant to be.
4: I'm meant to be cheeseless,
3: yeah.
4: Because I'm lactose intolerant, but I'm not. Yeah, Megan fed me cow's milk this morning.
3: Forcibly, so, of course.
4: Yeah. No. I went around Megan's house today. It was very nice.
3: Thank you.
4: And ate some.
3: You said I haven't had breakfast, and I said, well, I have yogurt, or I can have a pastry thing, or we have cereal. There were many options, and you chose the cow's milk. You poured it into the bowl.
4: I know. I just sort of thought, oh, whatever, I'll live. But it's the first
3: time
4: we
3: have oat milk in the house. It's the most terrible thing.
4: Oat milk with cereal is gross.
3: Yeah.
4: Like, I said what I said. That's why I buy the lactose-free milk, because it just tastes like cow's milk, but it actually doesn't. Because I forgot what cow's milk tastes like, because I didn't have it for so long. But obviously, I had it today. And lactose-free milk is so much sweeter than cow's milk, and
3: really?
4: I didn't realise.
3: I didn't know that.
4: It's quite nice. I prefer it. But, like, also, that's probably just... I've become accustomed to it, so...
3: I know many lactose-free people.
4: Yeah.
3: It's actually...
4: It's very common.
3: The fact that my dad is lactose-free is concerning me, because I don't want to be lactose-free.
4: It's a ticking. Time's ticking.
3: No, don't say that. Please don't say that.
4: Anyway, my worst moment of the week was on Monday, when it was ridiculously hot. I... just like couldn't even do anything, like my brain just wasn't working.
3: Yeah.
4: I like you couldn't go outside because it was so hot. So I was, and my house was really hot, but it was cooler than outside, so I stayed in my room all day, but my room was really hot. So I was laying on my bed, because I live in student hall, so it's very much like there's nowhere nice to like sit or like do anything.
3: Well, it is Halifax.
4: Yeah. Doxing me. No, it's okay, it's a well-known fact.
3: I've said it on air several times.
4: Yeah, so I was laying in my bed, I was watching Instagram reels or something, I was doom scrolling, and then I just saw my body just went, you know what, you're going to sleep now, because it's so hot that I just like couldn't like function. And so I fell asleep. I woke up about 40 minutes later, absolutely drenched in sweat, did not feel relaxed or happy or anything, and I just woke up and I was like, oh my god, I'm so stinky and gross right now. And that was just a terrible moment.
3: I was in the library all of Monday.
4: Yeah, I hear the library is quite like cool and conditioned.
3: Cool, but I was still not doing great.
4: Yeah, I mean, you're doing lots of work.
3: The
4: so.
3: Less said, the better. But the worst moment of the week is still somehow cheese going mold.
4: Yeah, my second worst moment, I guess Friday, like, I would say it was a pretty bad moment, the fact that I was wearing my summer formal dress for most of the day. I got into it at about 12:30, because I was producing This Week on URY from like 2:00 or even 1:30, I can't remember what time it was. But Ned and I both showed up all fancy, and then I ended up wearing that dress for about 8 hours. And formal dress, it's not exactly uncomfortable, but it's also not something that I want to wear for 8 hours straight. So that was a pretty bad moment. And then also just the summer formal in general, just...
3: It was a lovely summer formal.
4: It was really nice. I had a really nice time, but also it was a low moment, I think.
3: I was having a great... Well, it was beautiful, but I was not... Oh my God, dinner was so excruciatingly boring. Not because of anything, just because we were on the random people table.
4: Yeah.
3: Because, you know, there's only so many tables.
4: Saffron, so, if you're listening, I know you did the best you could and I love you. It's
3: we
4: okay.
3: do love you, but it was quite funny. We were on like the, oh, I don't know where to put anyone else table, which is fine. But I was already like stressed out about essays and things.
4: Yeah.
3: So I was not... But then in the taxi on the way home, we were really chatty, so I don't know what happened.
4: I don't know. It was quite nice. I mean, you had a little bit of wine.
3: That is true. I was like, I'll have a glass of wine later, and it kind of hit me a bit too late. So lesson learned, start drinking.
4: Yeah, at Close Personal Friends, we endorse... No, I'm joking.
3: Drink water.
4: Yeah, please drink responsibly water. And drink lots of water, especially in this heat, so you don't fall asleep and wake up drenched in sweat.
3: Especially if you're on certain medications.
4: Yeah.
3: Like we are, like it's most of us time. Are here. So
4: well, you could say it's so hot that the weather felt tropical.

0: You are why. We own a plane. Welcome back to Close Personal Friends with Megan and Sunny.
1: Yay!
0: It's time for...
1: I think we need to
0: We need to get in sync.
1: Because we're close personal
0: friends. We have been together the whole day, which is kind of crazy.
1: No, I'm just kidding. Love you, Megan.
0: I made you lunch.
1: You did, and it was really nice.
0: That's
1: well,
0: good.
1: I helped make the pesto.
0: Yeah, it was actually
1: by that,
0: really
1: I
0: nice.
1: I mean, I zested a lemon, and that's all that I did.
0: Yeah,
1: but it was
0: really good. But we have been together for a while, so I think we're kind of in sync today. We are in sync,
1: but we'll find out.
0: We'll find out. I think we do need like resyncing because we kind of been locked in on the show and sorting out a few errors, so we haven't been as close and personal as we usually are, and have been for the rest of the day.
1: Okay, on that note.
0: Okay, are you ready?
1: Okay.
0: 3, 2, 1, lemon. 3, 2, 1,
1: apple.
0: 3, 2, 1, melon. 3, 2, 1,
1: pineapple.
0: 3, 2, 1, mango. 3, 2, 1, strawberry. 3, 2, 1,
1: raspberry.
0: 3, 2, 1, mandarin. 3, 2, 1, tangerine.
1: It's not going well.
0: Not in. 3, 2, 1,
1: orange.
0: Wait! Me shouting, looking at you.
1: We're so back.
0: I think we need to do that again.
1: Back. My mic is too loud. Hang on.
0: Okay.
1: Turn it down a little bit.
0: There we go.
1: La la la. Okay, we're good.
0: Okay. Apologies.
1: Should we get more in sync?
0: Yeah, let's get more in sync.
1: I'm stressed out. Okay.
0: Sync up.
1: Okay. 3, 2, 1, sandwich.
0: Red. 3, 2, 1, ham.
1: Blue.
0: 3, 2, 1, yellow.
1: Tuna.
0: 3, 2, 1, pesto.
1: 3, 2, 1, herbs.
0: 3, 2, 1.
1: Megan, what are you doing? Where even are we? Okay, whatever.
0: I'm going to look into your eyes.
1: 3, 2, 1, pasta.
0: 3, 2, 1,
1: parsley.
0: 3, 2, 1,
1: lemon.
0: 3, 2, 1,
1: oil.
0: 3, 2, 1,
1: butter. You got to say a word, Megan. That's how the game works. Come on. Come on, Megan.
0: 3, 2, 1, bowl.
1: Bowl. Okay.
0: 3, 2, 1,
1: spoon. This is like the fourth time that we've ended up on spoon.
0: Spoon.
1: You know what, Megan? I think that there's something that you could do with. I think there's something.
0: I'm craving something.
1: And that's something.
0: It's the summer.
1: I want a margarita.

0: Traveling Wilburys of Margarita.
1: This is Greg James. 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
2: You are one.
1: I'd like to remind you that this radio station is by students for students.
0: That's right. We finally got a horoscopes jingle two episodes before the Close Personal Friends possibly dies forever.
3: No, it's not going to die forever.
0: No, we'll be back
3: in some form.
0: We will be in some form.
3: So watch out for that next year. If you're a lover of Close Personal, I love my Close Personal Friends.
0: Aww.
3: They are close and personal every week. But this might be the end.
0: Should we have a look at our horoscopes?
3: Yeah, I think we're ready to look into our futures, maybe our past, maybe our presents.
0: Okay.
3: Should I start with yours?
0: Yes, I would love. I'd feel so honoured.
3: Sunny is a Taurus, for those of us who do not know this.
0: I am. That means I was born on the 14th of May, 2007.
3: You've just turned 19. 2007.
0: I'm so young. I'm
3: like
0: 90. I'm freshly 19.
3: That's really upsetting. I feel old and
0: close personal unk. Like, what's this?
3: Close personal unk is diabolical. I can't believe you've done this to me. I'm actually really distressed. You cannot call me We're friends. Even if it's okay. You may notice that some happen. Don't laugh at me. You've wounded my pride enough.
0: Sorry.
3: I'll read your horoscope.
0: Please read my horoscope.
3: I hope it's evil.
0: Okay.
3: You
0: will die in 10 days. Thanks.
3: You may notice that some habits and activities soothe you and are enjoyable, while others may drain you. It helps to listen what your body and feelings are telling you, as few subtle changes could leave you more energized overall. Sense introducing something like yoga or meditation on a regular basis could bring peace of mind. Prepare to give it a go.
0: Maybe I should do that, because I never meditate or do yoga. I just sort of... I mean, I guess journaling is a form of meditation.
3: Oh, I need to do my
0: journal. I just sort of crash out in my journal most of the time.
3: Oh, do you write things in your journal?
0: I do, yeah.
3: I don't.
0: I do. I basically, like, instead of... Well, I call it my junk journal, but it's actually kind of just, like, I write things and then, like, I stick in, like...
3: Oh, that's so cute. Am I in your journal?
0: You are. I can show you the page. Hang
3: that's
0: on.
3: That's so cool.
0: I've got a picture from... It's my winter formal... my summer formal page.
3: I don't have...
0: One sec. For the audio listeners, I will describe it. This is it.
3: That's really lovely. Oh, did you get the Polaroid in the end?
0: I did, yes. So it's my name card from the dinner table stuck down. In the corner, I've stuck down the little sticker that was on my Geese 3D Country vinyl that I bought like a few days before. I have a Polaroid of me, Lottie, and Megan, and also a fourth thing that I will not be saying.
3: Fair enough. I also have a junk journal, but my whole thing is I don't like buying a lot of stuff for it.
0: Yeah,
3: it's
0: I just sort of collect
3: just what
0: things.
3: I have. I'm like a magpie.
0: Yeah.
3: But like some people have a junk journal or a journal and they like buy paper, which is so cool, but I know it would get out of hand too quickly. I can't be trusted. Right, can you read my horoscope?
0: I can, yes. So Megan, you are a Virgo.
3: Yeah.
0: I've met

0: He's a Virgo in my time. Mixed experiences.
1: Ned's not a Virgo.
0: No, he's not. He's a Leo. Why are we talking about Ned? We're talking about you.
1: I'm trying to remember what other Virgos you know. Who are the Virgos you know?
0: Ellen's a Virgo.
1: My sister's a Virgo, but you haven't met her.
0: Wow.
1: Not yet.
0: I have two of my friends from home are Virgos. Anyway.
1: Okay.
0: Megan.
1: Yes.
0: Find yourself weighing what you give against what you receive. That was a question, not a statement. Find yourself weighing what you give against what you receive. With the Libra moon opposing Chiron in Aries, it can be easy to see the glass half empty rather than half full. But a shift in how you view your resources could lead to a gentle healing. While it isn't good to let yourself be taken advantage of, generosity can lead to opportunities you never expected.
1: The only thing that's relevant is the glass half empty thing. I don't think anyone's taking anything I do for whatever granted. If anything, it's the other way around this week.
0: So yeah, don't let yourself be taken advantage of. Generosity can lead to opportunities.
1: I would never.
0: I was like, what is going on here? So I think it's basically saying, be kind to and generous to people, but don't let them walk all over you. And then you'll get new opportunities.
1: No, it's saying let your people walk all over you because it will pay off. You'll get good karma.
0: So let people walk over you and then good things will happen.
1: Yeah. Do you believe in karma?
0: I would say that to some extent I do. But you know what I do believe in? I believe in Culture Club.

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1: Now it's time for the most exciting segment of the show.
0: We're doing a pudding segment. So
1: we should get some pudding ASMR to begin with. You can't really hear it, but I'm tapping. Hang on.
0: Can you hear that?
1: The cup with my nails. Beautiful.
0: So Sunny and I were in the Nisa, and we found the international section of the Nisa and a selection of fruit puddings. They don't look like puddings. This is the problem.
1: Yeah, they're kind of like a strange sort of... I don't know. Well, let's describe what it looks like first.
0: It's like a little plastic cup, but it's filled inside with some sort of milky...
1: It's like jelly but it's
0: thing.
1: Opaque. It's not translucent like jelly normally is. So,
0: we'll discover...
1: Oh, that's a good sound. Hell yeah.
0: Oh, it smells interesting. Smell it. Give it a sniff.
1: Oh wow, it smells extremely sweet. It smells a little bit like surface cleaner.
0: I mean, it looks shiny. It doesn't look like food. It looks like resin or like something else.
1: Something else.
0: Right, am I trying or are you trying it?
1: I think that we should both... I've just set up a camera for like the content, but it's not really working. Okay, Megan, I think you should go first.
0: Okay, I'm going first. Oh, the texture's really weird. There's like bits in it.
1: Oh, I don't like that. Okay, give us a taste test.
0: Oh my god, the bits are quite large. There's like large cubes.
1: Megan looks distressed.
0: I don't like it. I'm gonna try a bit.
1: And this is the strawberry flavour that you're eating right now, by the way.
0: It doesn't really taste strawberry. It's like a really hint of strawberry. But it's so silky, it just tastes wrong. Oh.
1: Okay.
0: That's a big cube of coconut, which is not as like...
1: Coconut is kind of an interesting...
0: Coconut is the only nice thing in there.
1: Okay, so this... It's very like pale, bright pink. Okay, my turn. Oh, I see what you mean. I expected it to be a bit thicker like jelly normally is, but it's very... like you said, silky. It's very like slippery. Not really a fan. But I haven't tasted it yet, so we'll find out. It's kind of giving perfume.
0: Yes, it tastes like rose rather than strawberry, in my opinion.
1: Yeah. I mean, like, I don't hate it, but I didn't get any bits. Hold on. No, it's fine. Okay.
0: Right, pick another one.
1: I think, okay. It's fine.
0: We're going to all rank them.
1: We're ranking them. Okay, yeah. So that was a strawberry one.
0: That was a strawberry one.
1: So let's just take a little, like... Okay, I want to go for this is lychee flavour. I can't say I've ever even had lychee in general.
0: I don't think I have, you know. Or maybe I have.
1: Let's get the...
0: Oh, that was nice.
1: Okay, so I think we're just going to do a spoonful from each and just see what happens.
0: I was going to grab my water to cleanse my palate, but you're currently using it to prop up a phone.
1: Hang on. Can you just...
0: No, it's okay, don't worry.
1: Right. Smell test? Very fruity. Very perfumey. I think
0: it does smell like perfume.
1: I think the flavours are artificial.
0: Should we try it at once? I'll get a spoonful and then you get
1: a spoonful. Okay, yeah, let's do it. Same time.
0: Come on, let me get a bit of coconut in there. Sorry, it's just like really slimy.
1: Megan's just really not a fan.
0: I'm a bit of a texture person. Right, there you go.
1: I mean, yeah, there's a lot of textures that I don't like.
0: I've got
1: but
0: quite
1: this
0: a small spoon as
1: okay.
0: well. Like, this is almost a comically cool small spoon.
1: Oh, this one is a little bit harder to like get into.
0: Yeah, because it's the bits. Are we ready?
1: Wow. Mmm.
0: The jelly's just so soft. Like, it needs to be harder.
1: Yeah, I mean, it doesn't offend me. I don't like the bits.
0: I like the bits.
1: There's like a whole like cube in here. What is this? I don't know.
0: It's coconut.
1: Oh.
0: Sonny looks very disappointed.
1: I hate that.
0: Oh yeah, if you don't like eating on air, this is not the segment.
1: I would
0: If you have misophonia, which is a fear of sort of people's eating sounds, as several people in my life do, please skip ahead for like 5 minutes.
1: So overall, I'd rate the strawberry one higher than that one for sure.
0: Yeah, they're just too, like, the jelly is not hard.
1: Yeah.
0: But it's not, like, smooth. It's still a jelly, but it's like a not set jelly. It's not set enough.
1: Should we go for, we have three left to try. What are the flavours that we have remaining?
0: Mango, melon, and pineapple.
1: I like pineapple. I'm not the biggest fan of mango or melon in general, but I'll still try them.
0: Okay, we'll do pineapple last.
1: Okay. Let's go melon first.
0: Oh, they're a bit sickly, to be honest.
1: Yeah, this is why we're only having a small spoonful of each.
0: Yeah.
1: Okay, get that opening ASMR. Oh, that's good.
0: Okay.
1: I quite enjoyed that.
0: Giving it a sniff. Interesting.
1: Wow, that's very, very, like, it's very melony, that's all I can say. But, like, obviously it is because it's melon flavoured, but, it's like, you know when you get something that's like, oh, how do you explain it? I don't even know. You know when something is artificially flavoured like melon?
0: Yeah.
1: So it's like melon times 100.
0: It's like fake melon.
1: Okay.
0: These were not what I was expecting. I thought they'd be nicer.
1: I didn't think that they'd have bits in them, so...
0: Oh, I knew about the bits.
1: Not a fan.
0: I did tell you about the bits.
1: You did, but when we bought them, I didn't suspect.
0: When we saw them in the Nisa, we thought about this for like several days, by the way.
1: Several days, and it was yesterday.
0: It's been days.
1: Okay, right.
0: Oh,
1: taste
0: it's just
1: test.
0: So soft.
1: Three, two. Oh, you've already done it.
0: Mm.
1: Oh my.
0: That's good.
1: That's too much for me. This the flavor is so strong.
0: It's good with the bit, because it feels like you're actually... It really feels like when you eat a melon, and it's slightly slushy. Like
1: in terms of texture, like, I hate the bits. I just like the smooth jelly.
0: I like the bits.
1: But I put that higher than lychee, for sure.
0: That's my best one, I think.
1: Okay. Two more left. Almost there.
0: Do the honours.
1: So this is a mango flavour that we're looking at now.
0: Mm-hmm.
1: A little bit of ASMR for you. Hang on, this one's a little bit tough to open. Wait.
0: Oh, we've had a message in from my mother who says we're eating blancmange. It's not blancmange.
1: Blancmange.
0: It's pudding. They are called pudding.
1: I think that this is, I don't know.
0: They're from the international section. I don't have.
1: Hang on, sorry, I'm having trouble opening this one. Wait. There we go. Again, very, very artificially smelling. But honestly, the mango one smells nicer than the melon one did.
0: Okay.
1: Megan, if you'd like to do the honours.
0: They're called jelly pudding with coconut pieces.
1: Oh, so they all have coconut in them?
0: Yes, that's what the pieces are. I've explained this to Sunny.
1: I'm not the brightest. See, it just tastes exactly how it smells.
0: This
1: which
0: one's
1: is
0: more
1: fine.
0: Solid.
1: I think it's not as solid as the lychee one was.
0: The lychee one was
1: this
0: solid.
1: Just like, I think the strawberry one was the least solid.
0: Oh. I don't like them.
1: They're so sweet. They are so sweet.
0: They're
1: okay.
0: Not sweet.
1: They are. Your taste buds for sweetness are broken because Megan's been drinking a lot of the flavoured Red Bulls recently.
0: They're so much less sweet than the normal ones.
1: They're so sweet that I can't drink them, but I like normal Red Bull. And Megan's over here like, it's not sweet. It's not sweet.
0: The normal one's too sickly sweet for me.
1: I don't know what you're on about. Anyway.
0: Can we get Red Bull ASMR?
1: Red Bull ASMR. We both have a separate Red Bull.
0: The cherry ones aren't good.
1: I've got the classic one. 250 milliliters.
0: I might vom if I have to eat a whole one of these. Like, it's actually disgusting.
1: Okay, we have one flavor left. Can you get through one more?
0: Yeah.
1: Okay.
0: I'll do it for you, babes.
1: Love you.
0: Love you too.
1: Anyway, these lids are going to look cute in my junk journal, so it's okay.
0: Oh, can I have one?
1: No,
0: you have a monopoly. Okay. This is pineapple.
1: Pineapple. I quite enjoy pineapple. I've been eating a lot of pineapple lately. No sound.
0: There's
1: absolutely
0: no sound because
1: no
0: it's a
1: sound.
0: Jelly.
1: Wait, you didn't do a smell test.
0: It smells like pineapple.
1: Wow, who would have thought? It really does. See, the thing is, it smells like fresh
0: it
1: fruit.
0: It smells nicer than it tastes.
1: Low key. Okay, right. Getting a spoonful.
0: Are we ready?
1: The taste of this one is not as strong as the other ones.
0: It's the best one.
1: Also, like, I like the pineapple and coconut combo. It's giving pina colada.
0: Oh, yeah.
1: I'm a fan of pina coladas.
0: I love a drink.
1: Just any drink.
0: Give me.
1: I love alcohol.
0: No.
1: Except I don't, because I don't drink. Megan's just eating this now. Okay, right. Time for the final ranking of Nisa puddings.
0: I'm going to say, I don't think we were going to do this again, but I don't think I do trust the Nisa anymore.
1: Fair enough. I think I'm going to rank pineapple first.
0: Yeah.
1: Then strawberry.
0: Interesting.
1: And then mango. Then, what was the other one? Melon. And then lychee. I didn't like the lychee one.
0: Pineapple, melon, mango, lychee, strawberry.
1: Wow, so strawberries.
0: Well, I think it's because I had the strawberry one first, and by the time I got pineapple, I was used to them being weird. And
1: fair
0: I feel
1: enough.
0: Bad for calling them weird, because it's probably someone's culture, but they are. They're not nice, and I feel like they'd be nicer if someone made them at home, but... Who is buying this? They have loads of them in the Nisa as well. Like, it's not
1: there's
0: even...
1: There's so many. No
0: it's
1: one
0: not
1: buys
0: even
1: them.
0: Like we found this, but there's, like, weirdly large amounts of it in the Nisa. But yeah, am I slightly traumatised by that? No, I think... And you know what? I felt... How do we feel?
1: I feel like that was a valuable learning experience. I would not buy again, but I don't hate them.
0: Well, we have a spare one. We have a spare mango one.
1: Yeah, if you're listening and you fancy...
0: A
1: one
0: mango
1: of these.
0: Pudding. I know we haven't given
1: pudding.
0: The best endorsement, but if you like jelly or blancmange, as
1: blancmange.
0: My mother's... Blancmange.
1: It's not too bad.
0: It's not too bad. It. I was expecting something nicer. I was expecting, like, not... I knew it would be jelly, but I thought it would be more solid, like, when we, you know...
1: Yeah.
0: Like, actual jelly, but it's like a very soft jelly. Milky jelly.
1: I think on that note, we should free you from the sound of us eating and reviewing things. For a little bit.
0: Let's go to the club. But, yeah.
1: Let's go to the club.
0: No. I was going to say, I'm feeling tropical. You feeling tropical?
1: I am. It's so hot outside. Goodness gracious me.
0: And you know what? These have been very tropical. Tropical fruits.
1: Mm-hmm.
0: And you
1: very
0: know
1: very refreshing.
0: What?
1: Very nice.
0: We can go. We can go to Club Tropicana. Bo-wham.

0: Just had to let that weather report sit for a moment.
1: Guys, it's just, you know, we're being affected by the weather because it's f***ing hot.
2: Did you know Longboy was a cross between an Indian runner and a mallard duck? You are
1: wise. Anyway.
0: Megan, who's your sexy boy of the week?
1: Do we need to play the jingle again?
0: Yeah, go for
1: it. I'm enjoying jingling today. I love a jingle. Okay.
0: And you can say the sexy boy is the jingle, the other one. Sexy boy of the week
1: is... It's f***ing hot! Okay.
0: We should just abuse that jingle. Okay.
1: Well, as you can... Well, I mean, I think we're all aware. I think all of our sort of eccentricities today can be explained by the fact that it is... It's f***ing hot! Outside.
0: I think we should let the listeners know who our sexy boys of the week are now.
1: Hello, listeners. Who's your sexy boy of the week?
0: My sexy boy of the week is Kyle MacLachlan. Oh my goodness, I love that man. It's because yesterday I went to the cinema to watch one of my favourite films, directed by David Lynch, Blue Velvet. It's a film from 1986, and Carl McLachlan plays the male lead in it. And he's called Jeffrey Beaumont. And he's really cute and just, like, I don't know, he's just got beautiful eyelashes and beautiful eyes. So, Carl McLachlan, if you're listening, if you're out there, I love you.
1: I can smell all the pudding in the studio.
0: It's making me feel a bit so ill. I'm not going to lie, I feel a little bit sick after eating the puddings.
1: Why have we done this to ourselves?
0: Right,
1: my sexy
0: boy
1: of the week is Catherine Legg, and if you were listening to NewsHour yesterday, you heard me talk about her. She's a British racing driver, but she is 45, which is, like, good for her. And she raced in the Indy 500, but not only that, she took on the double, which is, like, this crazy challenge where you race in the Indy 500, then you have 2 hours to get to another city in America. Oh, yeah, the Indy 500 is, like, a big race in America. They go in an oval, which is, like, a big circle, and it's really fast. So you do 1,100 miles, which is crazy, in one day, and she's 45, and she's the first woman, the oldest, and the first non-American to attempt it. Only 6 people have attempted this challenge, and she didn't complete it. Only one person has ever completed it, but she did a really good job, even though she got crashed out because someone didn't know, whatever. Someone made a mistake in front of her, and she had to crash, basically not to kill him, which is crazy. But she's 45. She's sponsored by Elf, the makeup brand. And I'm like, oh my God, at 45, I want to be as cool as her. Like, that's so sick. She's just doing what
0: she loves.
1: She's
0: such a diva.
1: And I think she's my sexy boy of the week, because that is sexy. And I also should probably shout out my flatmates, because they've asked me to.
0: Just tag that on the end there.
1: Yeah.
0: Well, but
1: I think you can't call me Catherine.
0: Can I call you Meg?
1: No, but you can call me Al.

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2: I love how you can call me out. I was like, still going. Paul Simon is everywhere.
3: He's in my mind. He's always on my mind, in fact.
2: Little nod to a song that we won't be playing. Sorry.
3: We chatted. Our pudding segment was a bit long. Well, we've had a listener message
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3: We've had a listener message in. We love you, listener.
2: My mic is low-key falling apart. Sorry, guys. I'm, like, holding it.
3: Just lock in. The listener says, would you accept a Nisa sponsorship for your show?
2: I would.
3: Other supermarkets are available. I wouldn't. Would they give us discounts? Because that is so expensive.
2: Yeah, that's true. I do not endorse their prices, but if they gave us
3: a
2: discount...
3: If you sponsor us, I will try all the weird and wonderful foods you stock, Mr. Nisa.
2: Exactly.
3: Mrs. Nisa. Including the duck food. I'd eat that.
2: I want to say we would also accept a Red Bull sponsorship because every single episode of Close Personal Friends has been fueled by Red Bull.
3: On your half, yes. I think it's only
2: on
3: been
2: my
3: the last,
2: on my half, yeah.
3: It's been like the last two or three for me, but like...
2: My mic is really just not having a good time right now.
3: This is quite amusing to watch. Well,
2: I'm so sorry, everyone.
3: We haven't had a malnutritional meal this week, actually.
2: We had a very nutritional meal.
3: I made Sunny lunch.
2: My mic, it keeps falling.
3: What did we have for lunch,
2: pointing
3: Sunny?
2: At me.
3: Can you just lock in for 2 seconds, please?
2: I'm trying, my mic works. So, for lunch, we had fresh gnocchi with homemade pesto.
3: What was it? Herb and lemon.
2: Chives, basil...
3: We didn't put basil in it. It was chives and parsley.
2: Oh, sorry.
3: And lemon. And olive oil.
2: And lemon juice. And some butter.
3: Lemon. We put some butter in it.
2: And yeah, and it was really, really nice. And we sat out on Megan's...
3: Garden? Alleyway?
2: Garden
3: back,
2: thing.
3: Backyard.
2: Patch of grass.
3: That was not real grass.
2: At the side of the house.
3: But I ate a meal.
2: For once.
3: We both ate a meal for once. And it was really good and yummy.
2: Yeah, I highly enjoyed it. It was really nice. And it will be going... In my rotation, I never thought to pair lemon with gnocchi or pesto, but it actually it had a really nice kick to it.
3: I would put less lemon in, I think, next time.
2: Yeah, we put the zest of an entire lemon.
3: It would probably take 5 minutes to make.
2: Yeah, because the gnocchi was 5 minutes, and the pesto took 5 minutes. It's fine.
3: But yeah, we just didn't do them simultaneously because
2: forgot.
3: I don't know if you can tell, but multitasking is not always my forte. Well, I am.
2: You're doing your best.
3: I was doing my best. Someone distracted me. I can't remember who. But
2: one
3: it
2: of
3: was
2: your
3: really
2: flatmates.
3: Nice.
2: I
3: really enjoyed it. And
2: it was really nice. Yeah.
3: I think we're coming to the end of Close Personal Friends this week, which means we only have one show left. And I'm actually
2: I can't
3: really
2: believe
3: sad.
2: That. Like next week, last week.
3: I'm so sad about it. I basically beg Sunny to reincarnate it next year. In
2: I'm
3: some
2: sorry,
3: form.
2: I've got so many things to do.
3: No, it's okay.
2: This week on URY, we'll be continuing next year, though, for worry not.
3: So we might do it. It might happen. We might do. We do it in September. We might not. We might be in, November or something. But
2: yeah.
3: We will inevitably do a show together.
2: Yeah, or a podcast. Or this is not the end of Megan and Sunny. Put it that way.
3: It might be the end of Megan and Sunny. But not as a duo. Well, we'll see. I don't want it to be the end. And we only have one last week, and it's really sad. So you better all tune in
2: next
3: to our
2: week
3: very special last week.
2: It'll be
3: I'm sorry to everyone who sent us a song request, who I ignored. And for the rest,
2: we just had a very curated vibe today.
3: No, we were locked in. Like, we've been... You came to mind, 20 to 12 or something? 12?
2: Yeah, it was, 12 o'clock on the dot. Somehow got from Halifax to town in 30
3: 7
2: minutes.
3: 7 hours of Megan and Sunny today. And you know what? I couldn't have a better way to spend my day off. So thank you. This has been Megan and Sunny.
2: Bye!
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5: In the Sky News Centre at 7. Talks between the new health secretary and representatives of England's resident doctors have ended in strike action. The BMA's called a 96-hour walkout next month in its long-running dispute with the government. It's also warned of further possible stoppages if no progress is made. Here's our health correspondent, Ashish Joshi.
6: They thought they were dealing with a new health secretary who has a background from the Treasury, try and meet their demands because that would cost the government less money than it does to backfill for staff every time the BMA decides to call another resident doctor's strike.
5: Donald Trump's told his top team there's still work to do before a peace deal with Iran can be reached. Earlier, Iranian state media claimed there's a draft agreement in place that would reopen the Strait of Hormuz. But Washington's called those reports a complete fabrication. We're all going to have to protect ourselves from the risk of Russian orchestrated cyber attacks. That's according to the head of GCHQ, who's warning that Moscow's efforts to destabilize Western society could target critical infrastructure. The prosecution's opened its case in the trial of Sir Geoffrey Donaldson. The 63-year-old former DUP leader denies 18 alleged historical sexual offences. Thousands of Crystal Palace fans are hoping to see their team win a first European trophy tonight when they take on Rayo Vallecano in the Conference League final. The match will be manager Oliver Glasner's last in charge of the club. These supporters in Leipzig are coming to terms with what can be achieved.
7: Glasner obviously turned it around, and obviously it's going to be another cup today.
8: Crystal Palace in a European final. I never thought I would have those two terms in one sentence.
9: Well, if we win this, we're in the Europa League. If we win the Europa League, we're in the Champions League. I didn't sign up for that. I signed up for Stockport away.
5: And Nuno Espirito Santo is to stay on as West Ham's manager despite relegation to the Championship. The club's released a statement saying they believe he's the right man to help return them to the Premier League. That's the latest. I'm Daisy Steele.
10: Well, welcome everyone to Harrison's Weekly Wisdom. It's the 27th of May, it's the penultimate show of the year. We're going to have a bit of a laid-back show today. I think, you know, lots of talk about politics in recent weeks. I think we're going to take a more chill approach. I think we'll talk a bit about AI, we'll talk a bit about the endings, you know, whether that be the degree, whether that be just a state of mind. So plenty coming up, not least of a spiritual disposition. But before that, I want to start things off with a song I've been listening to recently. I was reintroduced to it by some of my friends. It reminds me a lot of them. So here's a bit of Bob Marley with One Love.

One Was There by Bob Marley. As I said at the top of the show, it's Wednesday. It is a lot more humid and cool than it was in the last 2 days. And you know what, folks? I just can't deal with the heat. I can't. And I'd seen all of the commentary on the fact that British people complain about the heat. And you know what we do? Because we are right to complain. This country is not built to withstand any degree higher than 25. And it just confuses me when we see people who, in normal circumstances, would be fully clothed up. They would be having a kind of coffee from Starbucks, or they would be going about their day. But suddenly, when the heat, when the heat comes, you see your men in their shorts, and in many cases without tops on. You see the women in bikinis. I mean, where do these people spawn? Are they not working? Do they not have jobs? Because they always seem to be around. They always seem to be going to the beach or going kind of walking around without a care in the world. And what surprises me is you see them, and then the next day, they could be dressed up in a trench coat or kind of business attire. So, this thing just does not, get me. And you know what? There is a reason why we are not, Italy or Spain, and that is because we don't consistently get those higher temperatures. And the great benefit of England, the great benefit of this country, is that you genuinely know what you're getting. The first few months of the year, they're solid, they're stable. Yes, nearly temperatures are below average, but with a blanket and with nearly a hot water bottle, you can get on all right. These few months, from May until August, in many cases even September, are just completely unbearable. I mean, so for one level, the insects are out. Forget people. The only thing that seems to be attracted to you are kind of small pests who you can't get across. And don't get me started as well on sun cream. I mean, it is an abomination on every level of the world. So this is a very long way of saying I don't know that you messaging if you have enjoyed the hot weather, but I certainly haven't. It's been a real nuisance, and it obstructs from having a nice tan, because if you want to have a walk, if you want to have a leisurely stroll, it becomes instead a sweaty, boggy experience where you just become like a tank, surrounded in a pool of your own perspiration, and I don't think that's a very pleasant experience for anyone. And yet there's some people who can wear it like a charm, and who can kind of go on the beach and enjoy themselves. So, fair play to them. So yeah, I've not had a particularly enjoyable 2 days with the weather, but thankfully I read on the forecast it's going to be cool tomorrow. So you know what I felt like yesterday when I walked out? I felt like Dracula. And in that sense, he's a bit of Tain and Impala with the namesakes on that came out this year.

0: send us a message via the website.
1: ury.org.uk.
2: That's right, you can do so. That was Dracula by Tiernan Power there. I think, folks, that's the most recent song we've ever played on this show. Today, the Destiny I Know of Jack came out this year, 2026. Can you believe that? I certainly can't. Well, the messages, they've been coming in thick and fast. First one, let's read them out. I gather from your thoughts about the heat, your ideal holiday wouldn't be Barbados. Preach, brother, preach. That is so correct. I would not want to go there. Ideal holiday, somewhere in England. A nice castle or whatever, you can do that. I do agree to some extent. In England, we have no pools, no ocean. Aircon is limited. Do you know what? You are right. You are right indeed. And, you know, it's days like this where, or rather days like yesterday, where you definitely do think to yourself, how on earth did people in the 1800s and before that, how did they cope without air conditioning? Because, in fact, in Congress, the congressional sit-ins were timed to not coincide with the hottest period of the year. So the Congress would tend to sit from the kind of December to kind of March, April, May time, and by the time they got to June, they would all vacate because of the Washington heat. So very interesting. The weather is a really understudied but very important aspect of history, because if you think about it, it's the invisible influence. If you are in a bad mood, if you are making decisions that you are kind of sweating profusely, if you are under pressure, then you know you're maybe not going to articulate yourself in the best possible way. So thankfully, I did not have a radio show yesterday, but if I did, I would have struggled. However, I want to now do something which I'm very happy to do, because we need to welcome back a regular listener to the show. There, do you know what? I've been feeling on Harrison's Weekly Wisdom, it just hasn't been whole for the last few weeks. You know, we've had some great people on, we've had some great episodes. Obviously, we had Ellen on last week. Ellen's left, back to, you know, Milton Keynes or whatever. But you know what? We have got a return, because Andrew, our number one fan, it's been a long time, he says. I've been travelling to the Middle East, specifically Egypt. It's an amazing time, but I am back. And that's Andrew, number one fan. So, welcome, Andrew. Come on, round of applause. Yeah. That's right. Well done, Andrew. The king is back. Long live the king. But yeah, how was Egypt? I mean, I imagine that potentially it was cooler in Egypt than it was in England yesterday. Who knows? Anyway, Andrew says, what I love about the UK weather is the seasons, spring, summer, autumn and winter. Not many countries have four seasons like us, and that's why I love England. I think quite right, Andrew, quite right indeed. But you know what, folks? I think this time of year always brings about a certain level of introspection from me, because, you know, this is generally a time when you do exams, when you kind of say goodbye to friends. And in my case today, I submitted my dissertation. Now, I'd written the dissertation quite a third bit ago, a few weeks ago. But today I did the kind of boring technical details, such as kind of adding a table of contents and making sure that I had one final proofread of the entire thing. So I submitted that today. So the dissertation is finished. And I think that does bring about quite naturally certain reflections on, yeah, you know, your life, because you go somewhere, you know, to university, which is an experience unlike anything that anyone had tended to experience at that point. Because, of course, most people go to university having not lived away from home. And your first year is really quite something, because you can either experience everything or you can experience nothing. So you kind of go through all of the emotions, kind of, whether that's feeling homesick, whether that's not necessarily feeling like you can fit in with friendship groups, or maybe you haven't found the right friendship group. All of those things are possible. And then also you have to contend with this small thing called the degree. So you really are thrown, you know, head first into, you know, both living independently but also learning a new style. And the dissertation, in many ways, the humanities students, is a culmination of that nearly 3 year long academic process. However, I tend to think that universities, like, they change you more from a social perspective rather than an academic perspective. So that's not to say that the academia is irrelevant, because it certainly isn't. I think if you were to conduct interviews with people on their first day at university compared with their last, I would imagine that you would find a lot of different outlooks and perspectives and changes of opinion, which is only natural when you're exposed to different people, different beliefs, different ideologies. And if you are a particularly receptive and responsive individual, you are bound to reflect those and this and that. I always remember when I was in year seven, I was listening to a teacher give an assembly, and they said something which has always stuck with me ever since, quite profound in many ways, and something which I absolutely agree with. And they said that choose your friends carefully, because you will become like them. And I think it's true. And you know, if you yourself look at your friends, I imagine that you will surround yourself with people who imitate or who can kind of replicate your styles, your personalities. Obviously, there will be differences, but you know, by and by, you want to speak to people who are on your wavelength, so to speak. But anyway, might have more about that in due course. Andrew says, Egypt was 36 degrees and the people were the best people I've ever met. They were so nice. Well, that's very good. The history of Egypt is very interesting. I won't bore you all with it tonight, nearly another day. But Napoleon invaded Egypt in 1798, and that invasion, which was a kind of Pyrrhic victory for him, Napoleon took a lot of archaeologists, he took a lot of scientists with him. So I think the Rosetta Stone was discovered at that point. So very, very interesting. And Egypt fell into the hands of the British for a fairly long time. And obviously in 1956 you had the Suez Crisis, which was the kind of nadir as Britain's imperial position. And it's never kind of, Britain on the global stage never really recovered since then. However, you know, I did say we won't be talking about history, but hey ho, you can't help it. So yeah, I think this is a pretty interesting time of year, isn't it? Because, you know, things are coming to an end. Obviously, the undergraduate degree, I have one exam left next week on Tuesday, so that's from 9 until 2. So that's, and then that's it. Then you graduate in the middle of July,

Well, there you go. Never can say goodbye. And I agree with that. I think that's profound wisdom from the Jackson side, because who does like saying goodbye? I don't like endings. I like beginnings. Even the middle has its advantages, but endings are something so finite and final about them that you kind of want to troll on the inevitable. Now, I feel like I should have clarified at the beginning of the show that I am actually alone. So in case you were thinking as well, a kind of mysterious guest that Harrison is kind of waiting to kind of come on air, that's not the case. We are alone. But not for long. Obviously, in spirit, you are all with us, and do messaging as well. Just go to uri.org.uk. As I said, if you're just tuning in, this is not going to be one of our heavy political shows. It's actually the penultimate episode of Harrison's Weekly Wisdom. Next week is the last episode until September. However, I can confirm exclusively on URY that Harrison's Weekly Wisdom will return in September, probably the middle of September, so keep an eye out on the schedule for that, because we'll be entering its fourth year. Can you do this? This show has outlived the premiership of Rishi Sunak and probably will outlive the premiership of Keir Starmer as well. So isn't that interesting? Hey, and who knows? The World Cup is happening next month. I believe. I did read last week that the new England manager Thomas Tuchel, I believe, I believe Harry Maguire is not in the positions. This is where my lack of football knowledge comes in. I don't know the technical terms. Do message in if you don't. Actually, I was even feeling nostalgic about the England games, because for all of my life, or all of my kind of memory of kind of World Cup, Euro kind

a big level football tournaments, Gareth Southgate has been at the head of the England managerial team. So kind of for me, he is England in the football sense of the word. So very interesting to see a different manager, different style. And I remember I have very happy memories actually of, I believe, the World Cup of 2022, which was held in December, because like November, December, because I think it was in Qatar at that point. And I remember watching it. I think I was in year, oh gosh, I would have been in year 12 at that point, I believe. Possibly year 13. So that was a very interesting time. And then I remember specifically Ukraine versus France. And I believe I'm right, I mean, I'm probably going to end up being completely wrong, but I believe it got to the 70th minute or thereabouts, and France were dominant. They were winning, I think, nearly 3-0 or thereabouts. And then Ukraine pulled it through. Or was it Senegal? I don't know. One of those countries. The key point is that France, I think, were beaten, and as every proud Englishman can agree, that's always a good thing. So let us rejoice at that news. Now, I'll tell you what, we're speeding through the songs today, aren't we? I think we shall return to one more, and you know what? It's a familiar favourite. Some might say it's overplayed. I don't agree with them at all. It's penultimately, you know, penultimate show. There's got to be some liberties taken. It's, of course, one of our favourites. I Do Anything to Love by Meatloaf.

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1: URY.org.uk.
2: That was a neat little flare. Now, I don't want to be accused of misleading the listeners. I did say that we were alone. However, you know, like extraterrestrial life, we found some. And
3: I think we're alone.
2: Yes, well, we are in the studio. But anyway, I'm with the wonderful David.
4: Hello.
2: Hello. Now, you are I'll call you a regular behind-the-scenes fixture of Harrison's Weekly Wisdom. You know, you often make an appearance, but not on air.
4: I'm on the other side of the glass, gesticulating normally.
2: Yes. You know, if there's a kind of politics reference, you're always the first one there. So, David, what's coming up next on the Old Man's Radio Hour?
4: So the Old Man's Radio Hour at 8 tonight. Yep. We're going back to this date, which is, I've forgotten, the 27th of May, isn't it?
2: Yes.
4: 27th of May, 1977.
2: 1977.
4: Tonight, so we're going back 49 years.
2: Wow. And
4: even I was younger than you are now.
2: Really?
4: Yeah. It's true, I was. Hard to imagine.
2: Well, we were just saying how you were kind of alive for a breakup of the Beatles.
4: Beatles broke up in 1970 when I was four. Yeah. So I wasn't really aware of the Beatles until the legacy kicked into the 70s and 80s. The individual Beatles were much more part of my musical awakening than the band. Of course, the songs were on all the time, and you couldn't go anywhere without hearing Yellow Submarine or songs like that.
2: Yeah. Well, if you look at the different decades of music, which one would you say is probably kind of your favourite?
4: Definitely the 80s, the greatest decade of all music. Much better than all this modern nonsense we're getting today.
2: What about in politics? 1980s.
4: Oh, politics. I mean, I was a student here at York in the 1980s, and it was Thatcher all the way. She dominated politics throughout the 1980s. She was Prime Minister for the entire decade, of course. And so there was a lot of reactionary students that reacted against that. Mm. The Socialist Workers' Student Society was big on campus. Back in the 1980s, there were constant demonstrations and anti-government protests. We had occasionally they would get government ministers coming to campus to speak to the Conservative Association. For example, I remember Edwina Curry came filled PX001 mostly with protesters.
2: Yeah, and not eggs.
4: No eggs. I think this was after eggs. It was before we knew about John Major.
2: Right.
4: But it was after the egg thing.
2: Yeah.
4: So she was a very unpopular. She was sort of second in unpopularity to Margaret Thatcher herself, I suspect. Mm. And PX001 was absolutely full of the sort of fresh-faced Conservative students in the front row and the 50 rows of people waving banners and sort of shouting and heckling. And she won them all round.
2: Yeah.
4: She was such a good, charismatic talker.
2: You definitely get the sense of that whenever you watch her speak.
4: Yeah, and she works much better live. She pulled that audience around. Mm. I imagine half the socialist workers left that room voting Conservative.
2: And that's an achievement in itself. I suppose, kind of finally, would you say that when you were a student, did the campus feel kind of electrified with regards to politics? Because I think a lot of people tend to feel quite disaffected with politics today. Was that the same back in the 80s or kind of...
4: No, there was a lot more engagement with politics. Mm. Student politics was party politics.
2: Right.
4: If you were standing for election to the Students' Union, you would be often on a party political slate. You'd have a Labour candidate for SU president and a Conservative candidate for SU president and so on, which doesn't seem to happen now. Everyone is for pretty much independent these days in those Students' Union elections. Where was it far more politically engaged back then? The disaffection that understandably many students feel today was not a thing then. We still thought we could change the world by engaging in real politics.
2: Well, you know, we may not be able to change the world, but we can certainly change URY. And that's why David's still here, you know.
4: I'm still trying to make it work.
2: Indeed. So, you know what, we will let David go and prepare for the show. Do stay tuned for that, as he said, at 8 p.m. David, we're going to go now into a bit of the Scissor Sisters with I Don't Feel Like Dancing.

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3: That is right. 44 minutes past seven here on University Radio York, the UK's oldest independent legal radio station. Now, there's a fact for you, isn't there? Now, I actually, the time corresponds very well to the year 1944, which I read is the last time the record temperature was set in the near bank holiday weekend. So just before D-Day, these two soldiers and the two people, as well the world, I suppose, at that point, were suffering from, among other things, very warm temperatures. And that, I think, is a real travesty. D-Day, actually, was going to be delayed. So it was scheduled to be on the 5th of June, but bad weather conditions, and then Eisenhower, who was the Supreme Allied Commander, he delayed it until the 6th of June, obviously, the famous D-Day. So if you have ever seen the beginning of Saving Private Ryan, that's what it depicts, the invasion of Normandy by the Allies of occupied France. Very interesting, there was an elaborate deception plan by the Allies of that time, so kind of they sent General Patton, his legacy is slightly mixed these days, but hero in many ways is a kind of Sicily campaign and in North Africa as well. They actually sent Patton to a particular location to convince the Germans that an attack was coming from a certain direction, when really it was a kind of a false kind of divergence of targets, because the Nazis thought that there's no way that Patton, who is such a high-ranking general and such a well-known general, would be able to kind of basically go to a field of operation which didn't exist. But that's what happened. And as a kind of unexpected extra D-Day fact, Churchill wanted to be on the beach on D-Day itself. He wanted to see the troops, he wanted to see the action, and it was only the personal intervention of the King, George VI, which prevented him from going there, basically, because obviously you can't have the Prime Minister, one of the leaders of the, you know, big three, exposed to such personal danger. But there was many such stories of Churchill, particularly during the Blitz. But anyway, that was an unexpected World War II detail, wasn't it? Let's have a look. Obviously, we have the Old Man's Radio Hour at 8. Let's have a look at what's coming next on the schedule. We have got Harry Smith coming back with Gary's Greatest Hits at 9. Tomorrow, very, very interesting day. We've got the Frosty Hour with Arthur at 11, Agony Hour at 12, Lottie's coming in with Dead Good Tunes at 1, and of course, Four Wheel Drive Time from 5 until 7, among other things as well. Arlo as well, coming back with Keep Going ? From 11 until midnight tomorrow. So yeah, lots coming up indeed. So yeah, do send in your messages as well, ury.org.uk. Let me know what you're getting up to on this cool, cool day. Going to continue our theme now of kind of endings. Here's DeJoe with End of Beginnings, came out a few years ago.

Well, that didn't call me. That didn't catch me off guard at all. That was end of beginnings, and that's certainly the end of that song. You are listening to Harrison's Weekly Wisdom. If you have just tuned in, which, by the way, where have you been for so long? 50 minutes into the show, it's almost over. This is going to be a rare politics-free episode. However, I tell you what, I want to talk about books, because for so long I've been, you know, writing, whether it be dissertations or special subjects. So I've been reading very specific and very particular types of books. So often academic articles or chapters in very dense academic books. And, you know, that's all well and good. It's got to be done. It's the art of the game. However, I realised last week or so, when I finished all of my kind of writing for the time being, but actually I have the freedom to read for pleasure. Can you believe it? And, you know, I don't know about you, but I have a lot of books. Some might say too many, but I disagree. You can never be enough. So often the challenge is thinking, actually, from kind of such a large selection point, what do I pick? You know, what am I in the mood for? And you know what? There's never a good answer, because I'm always, often, in the mood for kind of anything. So, you know, I'm actually getting a few books later in the week, and some of them on the Tudors, which is a topic I studied for A-level history, as did a lot of people, but I kind of haven't studied them in quite some time, because university modules, they don't kind of often do the types of history which are common in A-level. I.e. A-level tends to cover Germany, you know, the Tudors, tends to cover kind of those types of topics that kind of studied a lot at GCSE and A-level. So university tends to cover kind of more different ones, which is good in kind of many respects, but sometimes familiarity breeds a diversity of thoughts and actually kind of nostalgia, but kind of, yeah, quite interesting. Had a question in: what's the best memorable book you have ever read that will always stay with you? I'm going to actually answer that. I'll answer that in a slightly different way, which is I can remember a book which will always stay with me for negative reasons, and that was a book on how to make soil, which I read, I had to read when I was younger. I can't remember how old I was, nearly 7 or 8. I believe I was certainly in primary school, and I remember it was 24 pages of sheer hell and horror, because, you know, they were trying to sell me this kind of garden path of, you know, great soil making products, and I just wasn't having any of it. I don't think I've ever been as disengaged and as I was then. In terms of books that stick with me for positive reasons, I remember the first ever book I read from the library, so from York's library, was Robert Blake's biography of Benjamin Disraeli. He was a prime minister in the 1860s and 1870s. That's not necessarily the best book I've read, but it's certainly the one that will always do, carry a certain level of nostalgia, because I remember reading that book, sat in my first year kitchen, and you know, it was quite a large book, over 700 pages, and I loved every second of it. So that's quite nostalgic. Anyway, I tell you what, last song of the evening. We're going to end it as we need to go on. He's a bit of Coldplay. Sky Full Stars.

0: Well, that was A Sky Full of Stars by the indomitable Coldplay. What a band they are. So, coming up to the end of the show, literally fewer than 45 seconds left. Going to hand you over to David just before the Sky News Centre at 8. I will be back next week for the final episode of Harrison's Week, who has done until September. And you know what? It'll be a very special episode, and you'll find out why next week. So yeah, I hope that you have enjoyed the nice weather, if that's your kind of thing. It certainly hasn't been mine. I tell you what, I think it's been a good show tonight. Hope you've all enjoyed it. I certainly have. But anyway, until the next time, it's a fond farewell from me.
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3: From the Sky News Centre at 8. Resident doctors in England have announced more strike action. They'll walk out between the 15th and 19th of June in their dispute with the government over pay and conditions. The new health secretary is accusing the British Medical Association of rushing to unnecessary and unreasonable action. The union's Dr. Jack Fletcher says there's been no movement in negotiations since James Murray was appointed.
4: We wrote to the health secretary literally hours after he was appointed a couple of weeks ago. We asked to meet him. We continued discussions with the negotiating team and the government. But despite that, 2 weeks later, we're still being met with the same offer that was presented to us back in March.
3: Seven children and teenagers are now known to have drowned in open water during the recent hot spell. The Royal Life Saving Society is urging people to stop and think before trying to cool off. Donald Trump's told his cabinet that Iran is desperate for a deal to end the war, adding the Americans aren't yet satisfied with the terms. Earlier, Washington flatly rejected an apparent framework paraded by state TV in Tehran. Energy bills will rise sharply from July after Ofgem announced a 13% increase to the price cap. The regulator says the conflict in Iran has pushed up global gas and oil prices, adding around £18 a month to a typical household bill. There are warnings costs could climb even higher later this year if tensions in the Middle East continue. Energy Minister Martin McCluskey says the war's had a direct impact on British consumers.
5: This situation we're facing in the Middle East is obviously very volatile, very fast moving. When we announced the last price cap, when energy prices were going down on the 25th of February, we never thought by the 27th we were going to be in the situation that we were in with Iran.
3: And Crystal Palace are just kicking off their attempt to lift their first European trophy as they take on Spanish side Rayo Vallecano in the Conference League final. The match in Leipzig is manager Oliver Glasner's last chance in charge of the club. That's the latest. I'm Daisy Steele.
6: Good evening, 2 minutes past eight, David Hemingway with you with the Old Man's Radio Hour through till nine on URY. Tonight we're turning back the dial to Thursday, the 27th of May, 1977. We're right on the cusp of the Silver Jubilee celebrations. Bunting is appearing everywhere. And also in May 1977, Star Wars Episode 4, A New Hope, was released. As always, we start with our extended bit. This song was originally released in late 1976 in a 3-minute single version. This is the extended 11-minute version of The Tramps' Disco Inferno.

very long instrumental break in the middle of this song. 12-inch remix, 11 minutes long, The Tramps' Disco Inferno. Starting off the Old Man's Radio Hour this week, we're looking at the 27th of May, 1977. As always, we're going to run through the entire top 10 from this week, 1977. That's coming up 20 past 8 or so. We'll start that, which means we've got time for a couple of other normal features before then. The Hot Shot of this week was up 14 places in the charts, from number 42 to number 28. A song from a British band from Birmingham, in fact, with a very quiet beginning, more or less getting going now. ELO, if you didn't recognise it already, Telephone Line.

0: Electric Light Orchestra telephone line. Up 14 places to number 28 on the 27th of May, 1977. I mentioned at the top of the show that we're gearing up for the Queen's Silver Jubilee. That culminated in the first week of June in 1977. The first week in June 1977 was also the week that saw the release of the Sex Pistols single God Save the Queen, banned by the BBC, caused all sorts of problems. Lots of riots and arrests in the week of the Jubilee because of that song, indeed. Very strange to think of that happening now. There's more news stories from this week to come later in the programme. It's time for the cover-up. Earlier in May, this song had been up to number 3 in the UK charts. By the time of this show, it was down and out of the top 10. The original had peaked in October 1966 and got to number 12 for Bobby Hebb. This is Bobby Hebb's composition, Sunny. We'll hear Bobby's version first, and then the 1977 massive chart hit by Boney M.
1: Sunny, yesterday my-

Boney M and their version of Sunny had been to number 3 in the charts in May 1977. And before that, we heard a little bit of Bobby Hebb's original from 1966. That's our cover-up version for tonight. It's just after 20 past 8 and time to head into the top 10 singles from this week in 1977. Some local news from York from the end of May 1977. The traders are up in arms because the council's decided to pedestrianise the Shambles. Up until this point, the Shambles has still been open to motor vehicles, believe it or not. I'm hard to imagine now. But as of May 1977, the tourists and the pedestrians get priority. Fancy getting up the Shambles out having to dodge a Morris Minor. And at number 10, down one place from last week's number 9, it's a very familiar song indeed. The Eagles, Hotel California.

Perhaps surprisingly, the Eagles' only top 10 hit in the UK. Only got to number 8 a couple of weeks before the 27th of May 1977. Hotel California. You can check out any time you like, but you can never leave us. A little bit like You Are Why, really. This song from Marvin Gaye had got to number 1 in the US. It's still thought of there as one of Marvin's biggest hits. Only got to number 7 in the UK, and it's really faded into relative obscurity here, I think. Had to work quite hard to find this one.

three places this week to number 9, Marvin Kaye. Got to give it up. Now, what I'm about to tell you is without word of a lie in it. It is the most improbable set of facts you'll hear on the show this evening. At number 8, up 3 places from last week's 11, a song that I will happily describe as the most annoyingly earwormy novelty song of the evening. It's by an Italian composer of film scores. He specialised in spaghetti westerns and soft corn porn. This is from a documentary film called Sweden, Heaven and Hell, examining different aspects of sexuality in Sweden, including lesbian nightclubs, pornography, the swinging lifestyle of married couples, and the sex education of teenagers. It's all very shocking for the 1970s. And yes, you do know this song, because it's this one. Mm-hmm.

Yeah, it's that song from The Muppet Show, Manamana by Piero Umiliani, at number 8 in the charts of this week of the 27th of May, 1977. Former number 1 is down 5 places to number 7 this week. Denise

she had other top 10 hits, a solo song called Let's Hear It for the Boy, and a duet with Johnny Mathis, Too Much, Too Little, Too Late. That was Denise Williams' only solo number one song. What's it called? Free. That's what it's called. Got very confused there. Free by Denise Williams at number 7, down 5 places on the chart this week of 1977. And down 2 places to number 6, Van McCoy had had a UK hit with The Hustle in 1975. And this was his only other UK hit. Had been as high as number 4 last week, down 2 places to number 6. This is The Shuffle.

Van McCoy and the Soul City Symphony with the Shuffle. Down two places to number six on the 27th of May 1977. A couple of weeks before the date of this show, on the 10th of May, Joan Crawford, the legendary actress, had died at 72. And just a couple of days ago, in London, Richard Iowade, the future legend of British comedy, had been born. A man that would fit in perfectly well on this show. He seems to love the slightly awkward and the vintage. And this is a song I remember playing on URY back in the 1980s, when it was already an oldie. Sixth consecutive top 10 single in the UK for 10cc. Up five places, number five, Good Morning Judge. Well,

0: Y. And at one place, number four, Kenny Rogers and Lucille.
1: In a bar in Toledo, across from the

Kenny Rogers had been the frontman of the successful country rock group The First Edition until he left it the following year. That was his first major hit as a solo artist. Lucille, up one place to number four on the 27th of May 1977. A couple of bad news stories from 1977 for you now. On March the 27th, the deadliest accident in aviation history occurred when two Boeing 747 passenger jets collided on a foggy runway at Los Rodeos Airport in Tenerife. It's now called Tenerife North Airport, killing 583 people in one crash with two jumbo jets. Terrible tragedy in March 1977, and on a much smaller scale, but probably received just as much news coverage, on the August the 16th, 1977, Elvis Presley died at the age of 42. Up three places to number three. It's the same story, same film that was remade in 2018 with Bradley Cooper and Lady Gaga, though this is from the 1976 version of the film with Barbara Streisand and Kris Kristofferson. The Star Is Born. Love.

Evergreen, the love theme from the 1976 version of A Star Is Born. That's been a story that's been made into a film four separate times. And in case you're wondering, the 1954 version with Judy Garland and James Mason is far and away the best. I don't know why they bother keep remaking it, because there's no way they can get close to Judy Garland and James Mason in that. Now, two songs to go after the news. After the news at 9, we've got Harry Smith with Gary's Greatest Hits, a specially extended two-hour version tonight because it's Harry's last ever URY show, he tells me. I don't believe anyone ever does a last show. They think it's the last show and then they come back a bit later anyway. But 2 hours of what he described himself as self-indulgent. So that should be worth listening to. After 9 o'clock, Harry's here ready to go. Now, number two song, up one place from last week's number three. I had to dig this out, the URY vinyl dungeon, and clean it up for you. I took one look at the title and nearly didn't play it for you. But I think it's just about acceptable. This is Joe Tex. Ain't gonna bump no more.

Jotex, Ain't Gonna Bump No More, and that brings us to the number one song, Up. Not up anywhere, not moving at number one, a double A-side from Rod Stewart, the second of 4 weeks at number one. I don't want to talk about it.

0: Rod Stewart sticking at number one with I Don't Want to Talk About It. The other A-side was called First Cut is the Deepest. And that brings us to the end of the show for this week. Harry's up, standing by, ready to go next door. Next week, we're back on to the second of four. What are we talking? I have no idea what I'm talking about anymore, so I've lost the plot completely. We're back next week, Saturday, no, 3rd of June 1986. This is University Radio York on 88.3 FM on DAB Digital Radio and online. And I'm going to shut up now and give you the news.
1: From the Sky News Centre at 9, Matthew Perry's assistant, who injected him with a fatal dose of ketamine, has been jailed for 3 years and 5 months. 60-year-old Kenneth Iwamasa is the fifth person to be jailed over the Friends star's death. The Health Secretary has condemned another planned strike by resident doctors in England. The British Medical Association has announced a walkout between the 15th and 19th of June. It says it was hoping for a reset in relations when James Murray took over as Health Secretary a fortnight ago, but he insists the government's pay offer is final.
2: The offer on the table for this year is as far as we're going to go. It's 4.9% on average increase, over 7% for some of the lowest paid. And to be clear, that's on top of a 28.9% increase over the last 3 years. I think most people would see that as being a very good offer.
1: Seven young people are known to have drowned in open water in England and Wales during this week's heatwave. The youngest is believed to be 12-year-old Junior Slater, who got into trouble in the River Ribble in Lancashire yesterday. Our correspondent Molly Malone has seen a statement from his family.
3: Our little blue-eyed boy, he will be truly missed. He was the life and soul of our lives. Words can't describe how we are feeling right now. We will forever love you, Junior.
1: Donald Trump has reiterated that he thinks a peace deal with Iran is close. However, the US has dismissed claims put out by Iranian state media that a framework for an agreement has been reached. There are fears of another steep rise in the energy price cap in the autumn. Gas and electricity bills for a typical home on a standard tariff in Britain will go up by 13% in July. And Crystal Palace are being held 0-0 by Spanish side Rayo Vallecano going into the second half of the Conference League final. The Premier League club are looking to make history by winning their first European trophy. It's Palace boss Oliver Glasner's last game in charge. That's the latest. I'm Daisy Steele.
4: What's your favourite swear word, Sonny?
5: Mine's f***.
6: Be warned, this programme may contain explicit language.
7: Mr. President, you asked to see me. I know you're busy. What do you need, sir? Sir, I want to give you a word of warning. Sir, I don't know what you heard, but whatever it is, Jefferson started it. Thomas Jefferson resigned this morning. You're kidding. I need a favor. Whatever you say, sir, Jefferson will pay for this behavior. Talk less. I'll use the press. I'll write under a pseudonym. You'll see what I can do to him. I need you to draft an address. Yes, he resigned. You can finally speak your mind. No. He's stepping down so he can run for president. Good luck defeating you, sir. I'm stepping down. I'm not running for president. I'm sorry, what? One

Though, in reviewing the incidents of my administration, I am unconscious of intentional error, I am nevertheless too sensible of my defects not to think it probable that I may have committed many errors. I shall also carry with me the hope that my country will view them with indulgence, and that after 45 years of my life dedicated to its service with an upright zeal, the faults of incompetent abilities will be consigned to oblivion, as I myself will soon be to the mansions of rest.

ever favorite object of my heart, and a happy reward as I trust of our mutual cares, labors, and dangers.

0: One last time. One last time indeed. Oh my goodness gracious me. Welcome everybody to what is the final 2 hours of Gary's Greatest Hits. Not only the final 2 hours of Gary's Greatest Hits, but quite possibly the final 2 hours I will ever spend in this chair. And let me tell you, I've already nearly started crying once today. It's definitely going to happen at some point towards the end of the show. But we have one heck of a show planned for you today. Seriously, we've got plenty of music. I actually brought some talking points this week, unlike last time. It's going to be reminiscent. It's going to be emotional. It's going to be a pretty wild ride. And it's obviously going to be full of my own taste in music, which is, It's been 4 years that I've been at York. 4 years. And it doesn't feel like it one bit. The amount of things I've done, the amount of people I've met, the amount, just, you know, I've learned loads, I've done loads, seen loads. And it's just been, it's been the most lived 4 years of my life so far. And it's just, it's seriously spectacular. We're going to have two separate hours today. The first one, we're going to try and keep it a bit more positive. I'm not sure how well we're going to do. Don't get me wrong, the second hour is not going to be negative. It's just going to be like a bit more on the teary side, a bit more on the I can't keep it together anymore side, because, well, it's nearly over. But before then, we've got an hour and 51 minutes now before all of that finishes. You know, this time tomorrow I'll be getting ready to do the final bit of my degree, which is also mental, but we have 2 hours of radio to do before then. So what have we been doing? So this is the final of 3 episodes in this little run of Gary's Greatest Hits that we are doing. In that time, we've played some bangers, we've had some of my greatest hits, Gary's Greatest Hits, and now we've been counting down the top 10. I say counting down, not really a countdown. I've just been playing like my top 10 songs because, well, you know, why not? I've been playing the songs which I really love in no particular order that sort of go, like, if there was a top 10, these would be the top 10, but I don't know what order they'd go in. We've got 4 left to play. We've done 3 in the first show, 3 in the second show, and now there are 4 in the final show. So let us have a bit of a recap about what we have already had, so you can try and guess a little bit about what is going to be coming up soon. So, we've had Atomic by Blondie, Somebody to Love from Queen, Once in a Lifetime, Talking Heads, Ashes to Ashes by David Bowie, Ode to NYC by Blossoms, and With a Little Help from My Friends by The Beatles, so far in the top 10. So, what could possibly be coming next? Well, we're about to find out, because it's going to be the first track that we play tonight after One Last Time There, which you've already had, from the Hamilton soundtrack. We'll talk about that in a little bit, but I want to introduce the first song, which has been my favourite song essentially forever, and so everyone who knows me already knows what song this is going to be. Hotel California by the Eagles. So, I remember it being my first song in year 6. We went on the year 6 residential at the end of the year, and there was a music quiz, and I just remember that Hotel California had been the answer to one of those questions, and that was the first time that I sort of, like, done a music thing, because I was the only one who got the answer. And but because, yeah, obviously I'd heard that song a lot. That song had meant a lot to me. My mum likes the Eagles. I've seen the Eagles live. Yeah, it's one of the first songs I learned to play on the guitar properly as well. It's just always been a song that I've loved because it's a bit of a banger. We're going to keep playing the bed again. The first song I learned on the guitar was Don't Look Back in Anger, which is not being played because we do not like Oasis in this room for the next 2 hours. Oasis, Manchester, no thanks. So yeah, we're going to kick it straight off with Hotel California by the Eagles. Another little fun thing about this show, apart from the Hamilton song and 2 songs later on, maybe only 1 song later on, depending on how I do the tracks, they'll all be played on records from my vinyl collection. So, well, record collection. I hate it when people call it a vinyl collection. But without further ado, Here is the first song of the four today from my top 10. On air. Hotel California by the Eagles.
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1: It's finished. The jingle finished, and I wasn't ready. Hotel California there by the Eagles here on URY. That is one of my top 10 tracks for all the reasons we listed before the song. But the first song we played, Hotel California was the second song we played. I said we had to talk about Hamilton a little bit, because why on earth am I a music lover playing songs from the musical? Oh, you could still hear I need to pause the record one sec. Oh, I'm so professional. It's been 4 years and I've done a show basically every year and I'm still not a professional. But yeah, why on earth am I playing songs from the musical? Why did I play One Last Time at the beginning? First of all, it's fitting, isn't it? One Last Time. This is One Last Time. Secondly, I've been quite obsessed with it recently. Hamilton, Hadestown, I've listened to Six a lot. Other musicals are available as well, and I'm probably like those. Just been expanding my music taste recently, and apparently that involved Broadway, which I saw Six on Broadway. It was, of course, the most American musical ever. It's not, that's a joke. It's very English, and I saw it in America. Yes, America. Anyway, I'm getting distracted. I'm getting excited. Isn't it fun? Final hour and 40 minutes. And we need to get through a lot of tracks. So this next track coming up, I meant to play it last week. You'll remember that last week was meant to be 2 weeks ago. But unfortunately, something got cancelled because of technical difficulties in the studio. So as a result of that, my show plan got cancelled, which meant I lost my plan for last week's show, and it was terrible. It was rubbish. I had no plans, I had nothing to say, and I forgot all the songs I was going to play. So because I need to play this song entirely out of principle of it being bleeding fantastic, we're playing it this week because I can't not play it. And it is from Ribbon Around the Bomb by Blossoms, the greatest band of all time. This song, we were waiting for Rick Astley to join them on stage at Albert Hall in Manchester during one of their special run of five shows for the release of the Gary album. And someone in the crowd next to us said, "Oh, I guess they're not playing this song then, are they?" I'm saying they didn't say this song. They said the title of the song. So, well, Blossoms didn't play it because they're my number one ops. Tom, I'm looking at you. I'm looking at you, Tom Ogden. Nah, I love you, really. You're a legend. You're a ledge. Me and him. If you know, you know. What am I saying? Play the song, Harry. Visions by Blossoms here on URY.
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0: UK.
1: Visions, Blossoms, URY, although you know you're listening to URY. This is Gary's Greatest Hits. We are about halfway through the first hour of this final show here today, tonight. One last time. I'm really excited. I thought I'd be really teary. I'm sure that I'll come. I'm sure that I'll arrive. I'm sure it will happen. I'm manifesting it now. I'm kind of asking for it to happen, aren't I? But yeah. Bed. I'm a professional. 4 years, like I've said. Visions there by Blossoms. I meant to play it last week, but couldn't, obviously, for the fact that I forgot, and because my show plan got deleted because of show cancellations that weren't my fault. Oops. Nothing I can do. But hey, doing that song justice because it is a banger, and that is also from my record collection because that's what we're doing today. That's what we're doing. One last time, let's go out with a bang. Go out with a banger, you could say. That was from one of my other shows, Banger Hunt. More on that later. Yeah, quick turnaround between songs. I don't want to chat for too long, but there is one thing that I have to say before we go into the next record. just over 12 hours time, at 9:30 tomorrow morning, I'm beginning a presentation in front of my two supervisors, the disc supervisor and the second marker. 15-minute presentation, 45 minutes of questions about my project, and that is the final hour of my degree. 12 hours time, the final hour of my degree, and then there is no more work for me to do, and that is one scary thought. So I've fast forward 12 hours, I've just started my presentation. In an hour's time, we'll see how I've done. But without further ado, because we have many, many songs to get through before the end of the hour, we're going to jump straight into the next track. This is from a band who I saw in December, who released an album in September, I believe it was, last year, which is an absolutely banging album. I mean, I've already played this record, different song off this record, on the radio before, a few weeks ago, during the solo version of the game, when Charlie was not around. And so, it is, if you haven't guessed it already, it's Wolf Alice. We are going to be playing White Horses.

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2: Nirvana there, here on URY with Drain You off Nevermind. Just before that, we had White Horses by Wolf Alice from The Clearing. Two absolute bangers and two records which I very much own. It's a very analog show today. I'm being very proud of myself. How did you like that transition in the middle of the song? All analog. Oh yeah. Proud of myself. Should be proud of myself. You know, I'm almost a professional. I'm getting there. I'm getting better. Just in time to leave. Ah. No, I've been listening to Nirvana a few times recently in the past couple of weeks. Thought I'd gone off them, but can't take that away from me because I'm just so edgy. Yeah. No, great band. Yeah, love the band. I do. I want your pant. No, no. yeah. So that's off Nevermind, which is a great album. Listened to it recently. Thought, you know what? You know what I could play on URY? I could play Nirvana. I need some extra tracks in the middle. But yeah, the thing is with Nirvana, Kurt Cobain was a massive fan of the Beatles. If you didn't know, little thing about, yeah. In fact, I think they played, testing my knowledge, what was the song they played? That one. What's it called? Oh my goodness, what's it called? Oh, I'm really sorry. It's like in my life, all my life. In my life, it's off Rubber Soul. In my life, it's called In My Life. They played that song at his funeral because he was such a big fan. And that's kind of why they sound quite poppy and probably why they were quite popular, because he was very influenced by the Beatles. But anyway, enough yapping, because I have got two more songs to play. That's right, two more songs to play before the end of the hour. And one of them is 5 minutes and the other one is probably pretty close to 5 minutes. So let's just get straight into it. Of course, we're going to kick it off with everybody's favourite, Yesterday by the Beatles.

0: She Bangs the Drums, the Stone Roses, here on Gary's Greatest Hits. Ah, oh, you know what? I feel it. It's not here on Gary's Greatest Hits, it's here on Gary's Greatest Hits. Oh yeah, you're not getting many more of those. Make the most of it. She Bangs the Drums by the Stone Roses off the 1989 self-titled album called The Stone Roses. That's what self-titled means, baby. full of energy. Oh, this is exciting. Oh, I love doing this. Oh, it's so sad that it's going to all be over. Oh, that little cheeky little thing I did with yesterday. Oh, did you like that? I didn't do it very well, did I? And funnily enough, I didn't do it very well the first time I tried to do it. Because that is, I think, the very, very first thing I ever did on this radio show was play Yesterday and then go straight into She Bangs the Drums. Why? Because, well, Yesterday was all the rage. Back when this show started. We'd actually not long done the Yesterday radio show, I think. Or maybe we were about to do the Yesterday radio show. I don't know. The whole Yesterday? Is it Yesterday or Yesterday? You know what I mean? Where's the stress? Is it Yesterday or is it Yesterday? Like, what's the difference? You know what I mean? I can't remember which way I'm supposed to say it to sort of disagree with most people. But anyway, that was a whole big thing. And then we did the Yesterday show, of course, the greatest hour of radio to ever exist that wasn't Gary's Greatest Hits. And then we recorded a version of Yesterday as well in the studio, a choral version. what a time to be alive. I think it was second year that this show started. It feels like it should have been longer ago than that, though. It must have been the start of second year. Because Yesterday was... When did it all happen? I've really messed up the order here in my mind. You know, I really don't remember what order we did it in. It must have been... Because I know we were talking about it in first year. The whole Yesterday thing. But I didn't start the show in first year. I thought I started it after Christmas in second year. But it must have been before Christmas in second year. I can check. Why am I sat here guessing? Because I can just go ahead and check. Let me go to my radio. Oh, this is fun, isn't it, guys? Should we see what the first ever episode of Gary's Greatest Hits had on? I think we should. I think that would be a banging idea. Is this the link? Yeah. Bear with. Technical difficulties. Well, not difficulties. October 2023, the very beginning of second year, started Gary's Greatest Hits. Sunday the 8th of October 2023 at 9 p.m. Back when Sundays at 9 was the slot. Yeah, Yesterday by the Beatles, straight into She Bangs the Drums. Wow. Haha. Oh my goodness. I played Drain You as well. I don't believe it. I played Drain You, Charlemagne, classic, you know, a bit of Blossoms there for everyone. I remember playing Aviation. I do not remember playing One for the Road at the end. This is back in the day where I did 2 a.m. songs in every single show. I was going to try and play all of them. That didn't end up happening, obviously, because I think we're lucky if we get one Arctic Monkeys song. We're not lucky to get one Arctic Monkeys song today, though, because, of course, the next song we're playing is by Arctic Monkeys, and it's going to be brilliant. Everybody loves it. It's a fantastic song. But yeah, I mean, yeah, so we started off with the whole Yesterday She Bangs the Drum thing, and I remember it just went utterly wrong. It just went completely wrong. And there were so many people in the studio. I think Corey was there, Jess was there, and they were all laughing at me. I think Harvey and Jess had just finished their show. They are dark. God, they did a show together. I don't believe it. What was it called? I can't remember what it was called. But yeah, my goodness, that is the first show I tried, and they were laughing at me for doing it. Not the show. The failing my Yesterday into She Bangs the Drum thing. And then we recorded the choral version of Yesterday. And then the Yesterday show happened at some point. When did Yesterday happen? Don't say it was before today. So where's Gary's Greatest Hits? So there's Gary's Greatest Hits. Yesterday, bloody hell. Apologies, I don't think that's offensive to say that. just the day after, 2 days ago. So the Yesterday show happened in May 2022, so it was months before Gary's Greatest Hits. This show was Tuesday the 30th of May. Wow, almost 3 years ago to the day, the Yesterday show. I do not believe it. The voice actors, of course, of Charlie Bradbury, Harry Smith, and Alexandra Pullen. All the tags.
1: gonna be the day that it's...
0: Today is gonna be the day that it's the day after yesterday. Yesterday, 2 days before tomorrow. Today is gonna be the day that it's the day after yesterday. Don't stop thinking... Oh, then we played nothing but songs of yesterday in them. Oh, this was such a good show. Al and I did Rock, Paper, Scissors, and we, and we went on about, like, 7 rounds of draws before one of us won. And it doesn't even matter who won. I can't remember. Al, you're not listening, but if you are somehow there and just haven't sent a message in, come on, tell me who won. I need to know who won. But yeah, my goodness. So many... Brilliant. And I played a record on it as well. I played the car. My goodness. And then we played yesterday at the end. And then I think, you're not supposed to do this, but after the news, we went on and said, tomorrow? And then we never actually ended up doing any other shows, and it's just too late for that to happen now. We played some bangers, and then we also played some bands that we're not allowed to play anymore. Well, not because we're not allowed to play them, just because they're disgraced and not good people anymore. But yeah, my goodness. Ah. Oh, the memories. Oh, the memories. Still got a couple more minutes before the next track coming up. Already given it away that it is an Arctic Monkeys number. Of course, you can probably guess what it is. It's the second of our top 10 tracks for the day. I'll give you a bit more detail close to the time, but that narrows it down to one of two. But based on when we'll be playing it, one of one, really. So in the meantime, we need to come up with something to say for the next couple of minutes. Typically enough, my mind sort of gone blank. So what's everyone been doing this week? How's everyone's, like, you know, how's everyone's day been? What's everyone had for tea? Colours everyone been? If you had to pick, right, between a fork and a spoon, which one? Right. If you said fork, I disagree, because spoons are just more versatile, I think, right? Fork or spoon, answer spoon. What else? What else could we talk about? My presentation would be finished by now, by the way. It was only a 15-minute presentation, so if it was still going on, I'd be in trouble, because it's 22 minutes since it started. So we'd be in the question time now in 12 hours. Yeah, I mean, I've kind of rushed through the songs a little bit too quickly. I'm just too good. And we'll talk about... We've got more chat. I don't want to go into my chat for the next hour yet, because, there's less music in the next hour, to say the least. So there's more chat in the next hour. So yeah, just kind of chilling in the studio. Not sure about you, but I'm just doing well. What we're probably gonna do, by the way, just a bit of a warning. We're gonna play the old news bed. We're gonna play the old news bed because. Well, it's just like when I say the old news bed, it's going to say 1350 AM and 88.3 FM. We are not on 1350 AM. We are just on 88.3 FM and on digital radio. But for the sake of, nostalgia and, you know, remembering old times, we're going to play the old bed just for a laugh. Just for a laugh. But yeah, what's everyone have for tea? You know, what's everyone's favourite colour? What colour have you been today? What other hypotheticals have we got? Okay, you can have... crackers for teeth or cheese for fingers? Which one? They grow back, by the way. They do grow back. That's the only thing I'll give you. Give you some time to answer. Send a message in. Yeah, I just disagree again. I'm sorry, I just disagree with you. I just don't think that's the right option this time. But you know, it's fine. I just think you should have gone with the other one, personally. Yeah, you know what? The next song, Arctic Monkeys, I had the pleasure of seeing it live. You should know what it is. I remember turning around to my friends and going, oh my goodness, I don't believe they're playing this song at Sheffield in 2023 when I saw them on the first of two nights they performed at Hillsborough Park. Off their first album, it's not Secret Door, it's A Certain Romance. I don't know if it's going to start playing. I've got to fade it over.

A Certain Romance, Arctic Monkeys, here on URY. We're going into the news now. We're not on 1350 AM. 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
1: From the Sky News Centre at 10, Crystal Palace have made history with the first European trophy after a 1-0 win over Spanish side Rayo Vallecano in the Conference League final. Jean-Philippe Mateta got the decisive goal early in the second half in Leipzig. The match is manager Oliver Glasner's last in charge, having led them to FA Cup success 12 months ago. Talks between the new health secretary and representatives of England's resident doctors have ended in strike action. The BMA's called a 96-hour walkout next month in its long-running dispute with the government. Here's our health correspondent, Ashish Joshi.
2: They thought they were dealing with a new health secretary who has a background from the Treasury. Try and meet their demands because that would cost the government less money than it does to backfill for staff every time the BMA decides to call another resident doctor's strike.
1: Matthew Perry's former assistant has been jailed for 3 years and 5 months after admitting injecting the actor with ketamine before his death. Kenneth Iwamatha is the fifth person to be sentenced in connection with the Friends star's fatal overdose. Seven young people are now known to have drowned in open water during this week's heatwave. The youngest is believed to be 12-year-old Junior Slater, who got into difficulty in the River Ribble in Lancashire. Donald Trump's told his cabinet there's more work to do in order to reach a deal with Iran.
3: Iran is very much intent. They want very much to make a deal. So far, they haven't gotten there. We're not satisfied with it, but we will be. We will be either that or we'll have to just finish the job.
1: Earlier, Iranian state media claimed a draft framework had been drawn up to effectively reopen the Strait of Hormuz, along with American forces withdrawing from Iran. Washington has dismissed those reports as a complete fabrication. And there are warnings the energy price cap could rise sharply again in the autumn. Bills for a typical household on a standard tariff are already set to increase by 13% from July. That's the latest. I'm Daisy Steele. You are why.

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2: This must be the place. Talking heads of speaking in tongues. And after the news, well, that's it. We're in the final hour. Less than an hour now of my time on URY. And what a time it has been. What a time it has been. I hope you enjoy this last hour. I'm going to do my best to enjoy it. I'm going to do my best to really make the most of it. Make the most of the time I've got left. Because time's running out. Time is really running out on this show. Time is really running out on my time in York. And I'm going to miss this place. I'm really, really going to miss this place. Such a formative 4 years. Such an important 4 years. Before the news, we had A Certain Romance by Arctic Monkeys. One of my favourite songs of all time, really. Definitely in the top 10. That's why it was played as one of the top 10 tracks. One thing I wanted to say before playing the song, I rushed into it a little bit, but when I started at York, Arctic Monkeys released an album called The Car, right as we started. And they've recently released another song, and I wonder if they maybe are on their way to releasing another album, which would be fitting. It would be sort of bookending my time at the university with Arctic Monkeys albums. Yeah, I remember listening to Arctic Monkeys the first time I came to York. I was on the train and just had them on repeat. That was a really good time in York. That was a really, really good time in York. Mum and my dad, my auntie, her fiancé, just kind of my uncle, basically, let's be honest. Easiest way to describe him. Five of us, just a couple of nights in October, right by Halloween. It was really nice. It was really like... It was the perfect autumn at that time. It was really the right level of chilly. And there won't be another October that I spend in York. That is a weird thing to say. The first time I came to York proper, because I came in year one for the Railway Museum, but that doesn't really count. First time I came to York proper was in October. And yeah, it's... I've been here for all of them now. All four of them. It's sad. It's really sad. It really is such a strange feeling to know that it's all coming to an end. But anyway, on with the next track, shall we? So they were obviously going to feature in the final 2 hours of the show. They had to. They're one of the best bands from the 70s and 80s and 80s. Blondie. I'm not even going to try and pretend like it's anyone else. Blondie, The Tide Is High, coming up here on URY.
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2: Blondie, the tide is high here on URY. That rhymed, isn't that good? Oh my goodness, I hope you're enjoying the show. We've got 45 minutes left of URY for Harry Smith. My goodness. And I get so excited. I'm singing along to the tracks in between. That's where the energy is coming from. I've got to protect my voice, though. Love that song. Love Blondie. Love Blondie. I'm really glad I have that one on vinyl. That is off one of their greatest hits records, not off the actual album version. So lucky that I managed to find that in a random shop. It was the antique shop in Liverpool on Renshaw Street. If you know Liverpool, you know the shop I mean. I just want to get straight into the next song, if I'm being completely honest with you. I don't want to waste no time. This is technically a top 10 track, but it's not one of the new top 10 tracks because I played it last week, but I've just decided that for this week, it kind of needs playing again. So you'll understand why I'm playing it again. It's my show. I make the rules. So yeah, last time that I played it, though, I used it as a bit of a segue into talking about my trip to New York in January, but now I'm playing it because, well, I love the band. I do. I'm playing it because it's a brilliant song. It is one of my top 10, but not playing it as a top 10 track today. I'm playing it not as an ode to NYC, but as a bit of an ode. Oh, messed that up. I'm playing it not as an ode to NYC, but of a. Try it one more time. One last time. Hamilton reference. Woo! I'm losing the plot. Right, I'm playing it not as an ode to NYC, but as a bit of an ode to old York City. That's right. Blossoms, Ode to NYC. Here on URY.

Okay, I'm sorry. I have no idea what's just happened. Okay, so I see. Yes, sorry. I think I have just accidentally knocked the record, which is really sad that I've done that on a song that is just so special to me. Yeah, that happened a couple of times in that song. While I was setting up, I accidentally knocked it, so I'm really sorry about that. And yeah, I'm really sorry about skipping the end of that song then. I don't have time to play it again. Oh, that's gutting. It's gutting, that is. But hey, that is just the way it goes when you're doing things all analog today, which is what's happening today. So very sorry about that, but that was Ode to NYC by Blossoms, which is one of my favourite tracks. It didn't originally make the top 10 because I was trying to have 10 artists, not 10 songs, right? I was trying to have 10 songs from 10 artists. And Blossoms already features somewhere else. Spoilers. So yeah. It was supposed to be a bit of an ode to York, that, but in a rather fitting way, I sort of ruined it a little bit. I wanted to talk a little bit about my time in York while I've been here. Starting off in Woody, with, you know, everyone there. Let me go through the list. Alex, Charlie, Rosie, Lottie, Thomas, Joe, Yakov, Lewis, and myself. Let's not forget James, not from Woody, James from James. Those 10 people, not including myself, because that would make it 11, are some of the most special people to me. And I know it doesn't always seem like I'm that grateful or that nice to everybody. This is really real, by the way. If you're not one of my friends, you're not gonna like relate to this bit. It doesn't seem like I'm always the best person to be around, but no one's listening, but I do love you all, and it's been a pleasure to meet you all, you know, to be your friends for this time. So thank you very much for that, and I know it's not always been easy, so York, what a place, yeah, genuinely made me who I am. There's a lot people don't know about me on air, and I need to change the bed from 60s Brie, could you imagine? Let's bug out. We're gonna bug out. I know it's not the right mood, but yeah, thanks guys for being my friends, and thank you for living with me. Thank you for being randomly assigned Woody in 2022. What a house. What a group of people. I know none of us are gonna live in York next year, but we'll always sort of see each other. And Rose I live with this year. Rose is not from Woody, but they're also a legend and deserve just as much praise as the rest of them. Enough sop. We'll talk about some of the

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2: The show must go on by Queen without Freddie Mercury at the Freddie Mercury tribute concert in 1992. That is the version without Elton John. It's not labelled as such. I'm not sure we have the other version. We have one more version. It's off the Greatest Hits CD2, so I'll have to check if that's the right version. But a strangely poignant and fitting version to have played, honestly, because, well, again, like I say, I used to have it on an iPod shuffle, but also that is the song they played after Freddie Mercury was gone, and I'm not about to die, not to be morbid, that's not about to happen to me, I hope. Should never say never, but I hope that doesn't happen. But, you know, it will be the song that I'm playing after I am gone from URY. So, not quite as morbid, but oddly fitting. And I had, that's the version I had on the iPad shuffle.

had in year nine. So, yeah. Still can't get over the sort of like slightly heavy sort of tone I set with the chat before. I mean it, by the way, everybody. I'm sorry for being a bit of a... I don't have the right word that I can say, right? I'm not ready to break that rule yet. But I'm just not the best person sometimes, and I'm sorry. Okay? And I mean it. I don't try to be horrible, but I just sort of got mess up sometimes. Anyway, I'm going to talk a little bit more about Blossoms. Segway! I said I've given myself a note to try and not mention Hardwick again, but I've just ruined it. I want to talk about Castlefield Bowl, the first time I saw Blossoms. I wasn't that big on them, but I got one of my favourite t-shirts at that gig, and it was the Ribbon Around the Bomb t-shirt. And at that gig, they played Ribbon Around the Bomb. Not Ribbon Around the Bomb. They probably did play Ribbon Around the Bomb, but they played O2MIC, that's what I meant to say. Which we've already played today, even though I messed it up a little bit because of knocking the record. By the way, 10:30, in 12 hours' time, my degree will be finished. Never again will I have to do anything for this degree after 12 hours' time. Anyway, so Castlefield Bowl, first time I saw Blossoms, played on 2MIC. And the song that I was really looking forward to was Blown Rose, which they did play, but then halfway through someone fainted. And then I don't think they played Blown Rose at Hardwick, which was one of the next main times I saw them. I think that might have been the time after. And then it took until like 2 years later, Withenshaw Park, a fantastic, fantastic gig for me to see Blown Rose in full. Which is, if you haven't figured it out, that's the song we're playing next. It's Blown Rose by Blossoms from Blossoms, their first album in 2016. 10 years old now. And I've seen them 8 times. 2 more times to make it double figures. It'll happen. It will happen. They'll be going on tour soon because they've got a new track out called Joke About Divorce, which has Rick Astley at the end, and I'm fuming that I can't see them. I'm fuming. I wish I could go to Sheffield to see them when they're playing the festival. What's it called? Tramlines. Playing Tramlines. Because they will bring Rick Astley out, and it's typical because I've seen them 8 times, and every time they've teased bringing Rick Astley out, but they never did it. One of the big times they did it was at Albert Hall in Manchester. Yes. Genuinely felt like he was going to come on stage then. But who was there other than Liam Gallagher watching down from the stands? Which is kind of apt, because the second support act that came on was a band called Villanelle. That'll ring some alarm bells immediately because I've said Liam Gallagher. And they walk on, they strut on, like proper beep. Yeah, can't say that. And the three of us there, me, Al and Charlie, are all like, God, these look like they want to be Oasis, don't they? Don't like that. And then we find out later on that the guy at the front, I don't remember his name, Liam Gallagher's son. And yeah, so that's why Liam Gallagher was there, because his son was playing. And then Blossoms played and they absolutely aced it. They played My Swimming Brain, banging song. They did not play Blown Rose though, because it's not on the set list anymore. So you got to go to their special longer gigs if you want to see it. But enough yapping from me. It is time to get into the next of the top 10 tracks. The number one Blossom song for me, in my opinion, Blown Rose. Broadcasting to York University. You are one.

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3: Blown Rose blossoms here on Gary's Greatest Hits. It's the final Blossom song that's being played by me on this radio show. And doesn't it come around quick? 24 minutes left now until the end of the show. Two more songs to play, one more from the top 10, which we'll have in a few minutes, and then the big finale. Thanks for listening, guys, by the way. Thank you very much for being here with me right at the end of my URY tenure. I want to do some reflection. I want to have a little chat now about some of the stuff that I've done each year in York. We've already been over first year. Started, a couple of extra things to mention. Started as chief engineer at URY. That was fantastic. All the open days, cleaning stores, turning AM off. Everything like that. Started working in Sainsbury's. That was a long summer, hot summer, but nice and chilly in the fridges. Code checking, making things cheap. Did that for over a year. All the second year was outlined by that, something along those lines. Anyway, what else? I mean, in second year, obviously, we moved into, well, I say we, me alone now, no longer with Woody. Just me and five other people who are, some of which I'm not really friends with them anymore. There's a long story that I'm not going into. That's where the show started. Long walks back with James towards Badger Hill and Bedale Avenue. It's a good room, that. It was a nice enough house. It's just a shame that it's not the best thing. First time I went to Thurgoland Tunnel in second year. My goodness, can't believe that. And I've been again recently. So many things. So went to London so many times in second year. And then third year, worked in Sainsbury's over the summer again. Oh, BBL, Bad Bargain Lane, my goodness. Stayed there for a few days because Bad Bargain Lane was a fantastic house. Al's birthday with that gin, the Hendrix gin that we could all taste for days after. Oh. Third year, Fifth Ave. Oh. Back with the Woody lot who were still kicking about. James was down in Farrar Street. Tommy was off selling planes or something, I don't know. Joe was up the road. The great, that is, not really. Joe Brealey was next door to my room. Yeah, so much happened. All the Christmas dinners, all the radio, all of it. We've already been all over, all my friends' shows, so I don't need to go over them again. You can listen back to the first show if you want. My degree has been mental. My jobs have been mental. I tutor now. Fun fact for everyone. Everyone, you know, what are the shows you had? What's for Tea, kicking it all off. Then I did the local lowdown, just the tech, though. I wasn't actually on air. Then Jams from James from James, Rocking All Over the World, Bonkers Conkers, Now We're Talking, Gary's Greatest Hits. What hasn't happened in the past 4 years? What hasn't happened? Anyway, it's time to get to the last song from my top 10. And, yeah, so this final one, it was this song, or A Certain Romance, I think, that was the final song I played when I originally ended the show at the beginning of third year. But it's very fitting, this song, to make it the last one from the top 10. She did make it onto the list. I had a thing where I played a Taylor song once a show for all of Gary's Greatest Hits. And, well, this show is really no exception. Anyway, I'm just going to jump straight into it. Take it away, Taylor. Long live.
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2: Taylor Swift, Long Live, from Speak Now. That is the last song from my top 10. Not my number one song, I want to stress. I haven't ordered my top 10. But yeah. That's the last song from the top 10. It's very fitting. I love that song. I love that album. I'm going to listen to that album soon. Just like the Stone Roses, actually. I listened to that song before, and that put me in a really good mood, and I was like, I need to listen to that album again. I'll listen to Speak Now soon. Maybe after I finish my degree. Which is weird to say that I finish my degree tomorrow. It just doesn't feel like it's over yet. So, I've kind of run out of energy a bit. I've gone through most of my chat. There's one thing I could say that I don't know if I'm going to have the confidence to say. I know no one's listening, but this show is being broadcast technically to the entirety of York. So, in theory, In theory, 210,000 people could be listening. That obviously won't be happening, but, you know, it's theoretically possible. I guess 148 if you go for the central built-up area. So there's something I could say, which is would be coming out to a lot of people about this, so I don't really know if I'm comfortable doing that. Who's message from London? Love from London. Long live Gary's greatest hits. Wow. Could have messaged Suda, whoever it is. Yeah, it's the last one. It's weird, isn't it? It's the last one. And I forget that we're online, so any number of people could be here. Whoever's messaged, let me know. I need to know who's listening. I really need to know who's listening. So I just played the old, like, Zive bed. I just can't get over it. It's just so stupid. It's going to be a really weird few minutes before we get to the last set of tracks. I'm sorry that it's rubbish radio now right at the end. It just doesn't feel like it's come to the end. We've gone through all of the tracks. We've gone through everything we've done at York. We've gone through everything, really. So, yeah. Whoever's listening, thanks for messaging. It means a lot. Whoever said that, thank you. This show has been really self-indulgent. It's basically been all the songs that I listen to. You can look at the track list and just say, yeah, that's a bit of Harry. Joe, I don't believe it, Joe. Joe Brealey. How did I not think it would be Joe Brealey? How the hell do you know that I'm doing this radio show? What on earth? Is anyone else listening? I assume it's Joe Brealey, by the way. And I'm so happy, Joe. Thank you for tuning in for the last one. This is ridiculous. I need to play a different bed. Joe, I know you're not at URY anymore, but I am going to do something I'm technically not allowed to do for the last set of songs, so don't tell anyone. I'm changing the bed. I'm putting the very sad bed on because I'm really sad. I think this was a James Purcell classic, this. I think James made this. I should have planned like a little 10-minute segment at the end. I wanted to make sure I had enough time at the end of this show to like do a proper, like, nice outro. And my mic keeps going blank. I'm really sorry about this. This is rubbish. This is a rubbish way to end the radio show. But you know what? It was always going to end like this. I wanted to make sure I had enough time at the end to sort of do a proper out, proper ending, give it what it deserves, you know. It doesn't deserve anything. This radio show has been terrible the whole time. But I've loved doing it, and I've loved being in York. I love being in York. I've loved being here. And it's been a long 4 years. It's been a 4 years that I'm very grateful for. James, why have you made such a sad bed? James Persclough. I think this was James. I think he said it was James. I've not spoken to James in a long, long time. Yeah, you've got to keep tabs on me, Joe, haven't you? Yeah, damn right. I thought so. What have we done with these three shows that we've done in the past couple of months? Gone through top 10 songs of mine, which I've already been over, but I'll go over them again just for something to talk about for the next couple of minutes. Hotel California, Blown Rose, Certain Romance, Atomic, Somebody's Love, Once in a Lifetime, With a Little Help from My Friends, Long Live, Ashes to Ashes, and Ode to NYC. They're my top 10 songs at the minute. There you go. They are Gary's greatest hits. It's taken 3 years since the beginning of this show, but we finally found them. Gary's greatest hits. This is, Ash, this is very much my last one ever. This is probably my last show on URY. I can't believe that, like, right at the end, right at the death, now people message to listen to me sort of yap on about how I've got nothing to say anymore because I've run out of energy. I've been doing this for 2 hours. You missed all the energy. Were you listening the whole time? Were you listening the whole time? Ah, never mind. Right, you know what? We've got like a little bit of time now before we're going to play the last song. So I'm going to be playing the end off Abbey Road, the last track off Abbey Road. It's weird, isn't it, having a last show? It doesn't feel like it's a last show, Ash. Yeah, schedule yours for some point. Make sure you get in there while the schedule still has the slot. And it doesn't feel like it's the end, at least for me. I'm probably going to break down into some level of tears at the end. But, yeah, after I've done it, but only after I've done it. Anyway, I'm getting distracted by messages now. I've not had any messages for the three shows I've done, and it's making my entire week to have anyone messaging in right at the very end. Anyway, playing the last track off Abbey Road for the ending, because, well, we can. Whoever's saying it, is that Joe again saying it so you are? Well, I can't keep playing this bleeding bed. I'm going back to the old Lang Syne one because you know what? It makes me chuckle. It makes me giggle. It makes me giggle. Right. I'm being distracted now. You better not make me miss the ending. If you make me miss the ending, I'm going to be fuming. I'm going to be fuming. Right. So, right. What are we doing? You know what? I've got a plan. I've got a plan, but I've run out of things to say. And I'm building up my energy. I'm feeling so distracted now. I'm feeling so distracted. Anyway, thank you all for listening for the past however long. Thank you all for being all, like, thanks for making URY such a good society. Thanks for making my time in York the best 4 years of my life so far. I will hopefully be back for Roses next year. I've made that decision. I want to come back for Roses. I don't know where I'll be next year. Hopefully I'll be in London. Hopefully I'll get onto the PhD I'm applying for. I don't know. I hope that's what happens. But you know what? Thank you all for listening. It's been an absolute blast. It's been a very long 4 years. It's been a very fantastic 4 years. I will hopefully be coming back. And, well, yeah, we're ending with the Beatles. I am from that part of the country where they're from, so they had to be played at the end. And, well, yeah. It's been a long... Oh, my God. Everyone's messaging in. Thank you all for having me at URY. You've made it a fantastic society. You've made it a great 4 years. I'm never coming back. Goodbye, all. I should have got a jingle ready. Why is everyone tuned in now? Farewell. So long. Auf Wiedersehen. Goodbye. Gori.
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2: From the Sky News Centre at 11, it's been an historic night for Crystal Palace, who've won a European trophy for the first time. They've come out with a 1-0 victory after the clash with Rayo Vallecano in the Conference League final in Leipzig. The clubs added to last year's FA Cup and Community Shield triumphs, and these fans were watching at Selhurst Park.
3: I can't believe we just did that! We just did it 2 times in a row! Wowzers!
4: My dad and my granddad never saw us win anything, and my kids have seen us win 3 trophies in of a year, it's unbelievable.
2: They say the number of young people in the UK who are neither working or studying could rise to 1 in 6 within 5 years. A review by Labour Health Secretary, the former one, Alan Milburn, says the figure is now around 1 in 8. He's warning of a potential lost generation. Matthew Perry's former assistant has been jailed for 3 years and 5 months after admitting injecting the actor with ketamine before his death. He's the 5th person to be sentenced in connection with the Friend star's fatal overdose. The prosecution's opened its case in the trial of Sir Geoffrey Donaldson. The 63-year-old former DUP leader denies 18 alleged historical sexual offences. Resident doctors in England have announced more strike action. They'll walk out between the 15th and 19th of June in their dispute with the government over pay and conditions. The new health secretary is accusing the British Medical Association of rushing to unnecessary action. The union's Dr. Jack Fletcher says there's been no movement in negotiations since James Murray was appointed.
5: We wrote to the health secretary hours after he was appointed a couple of weeks ago. We continued discussions with the negotiating team and the government. We're still being met with the same offer that was presented to us back in March.
2: And there are warnings the energy price cap could rise sharply again in the autumn. Bills for a typical household on a standard tariff already going up by 13% from July. Tensions in the Middle East may continue to move costs upwards. That's the latest. I'm Barry Weir.

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1: From the Sky News Centre at midnight, Crystal Palace have made history with a first European trophy after a 1-0 win over Spanish side Rayo Vallecano in the Conference League final. Jean-Philippe Mateta got the decisive goal in Leipzig. The match is manager Oliver Glasner's last in charge, having led them to FA Cup success 12 months ago. He says tonight was a nervy end.
2: The keeper kicked another long ball. You never know, a second ball deflected and had a free kick. I think Willerchon got a header, missing the target. So, no, I was just really took a deep breath with the final whistle.
1: Elsewhere, it's claimed the number of young people in the UK who aren't working, training or studying could hit 1 in 6 within 5 years. A government commissioned review by a former health secretary says the figure is around 1 in 8 now. Alan Milburn's warning of a potential lost generation. 18-year-old Courtney is from Dudley and says the jobs market isn't easy right now.
3: People might see talks about it, joking about it all the time on my For You page. It's care, army, or you could be a retail manager, but you haven't got the experience, so you can't apply for those jobs. There's no jobs you can apply for. It's really hard in this generation, especially.
1: Donald Trump has told his top team there's still work to do before a peace deal with Iran can be reached. Earlier, Iranian state media claimed there's a draft agreement in place that would reopen the Strait of Hormuz, but Washington's called those reports a complete fabrication. Resident doctors in England have announced another strike in their ongoing row with the government over pay and jobs. They'll walk out for 4 days from Monday the 15th of June until Friday the 19th. John Swinney's rejected growing calls for an independent investigation into SNP finances in the wake of the Peter Murrell scandal. His former chief executive will be sentenced next month after admitting embezzling over £400,000 from the party. And thousands of people in Kent are being told to only use water for essential purposes because of supply problems in the hot weather. South East Water says around 18,000 customers are still facing interruptions and low pressure. It's because demand has surged in recent days. That's the latest. I'm Barry Weir.

Tell it to Maria of Shabaria, face of my channel area. The original Richard Ramirez, Christian Rivera, cause my lyrics never sit well, so they wanna give me the chair. Like a paraplegic, and it's scary, call it Harry Carey. Cause every time I'm digging Harry Carey, I'm Merriam. Dictionary on, I'm swearing up and down, they can spit this shit hilarious. It's time to put these bitches in the obituary column. We wouldn't see eye to eye with a staring problem, get the shaft like a staring column. Trigger happy, packy, but it's black ink, evil half of the bad meats. Evil that means take a back seat, take it back to fat beats with a maxi single. Look at my rap sheet, what attracts these people is my gangster. Like Apache, with a catchy jiggle, I stack chips, you better got a half eat Cheeto. We'll be right back.

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Leave me out of comments, leave me out of nonsense. Speaking out of context, people need some content. Trying to keep up, this not a contest. Whipping bands concept, heaven sent, God sent. At least it's what my mom says. Proof is in the progress, money's not an object. Busy than a

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2: I can't believe we just did that! We just did it 2 times in a row! Wowzers!
3: Wow!